0: 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And now, your official 2 News weather forecast.
1: For the Muskogee and Tahlequah areas, overnight tonight, look for some increasing higher clouds late. We're down to around 60 degrees. High temperatures on your Sunday, right around 90. Look for mostly sunny skies. High temperatures into the 60s to kick off Monday. Monday afternoon, high temps, low 90s. In the 2 News Weather Center, I'm meteorologist Brandon Woolley. 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

0: 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And now, your official 2 News weather forecast.
1: For the Muskogee and Tahlequah areas, overnight tonight, look for some increasing higher clouds late. We're down to around 60 degrees. High temperatures on your Sunday, right around 90. Look for mostly sunny skies. High temperatures into the 60s to kick off Monday. Monday afternoon, high temps, low 90s. In the 2 News Weather Center, I'm meteorologist Brandon Woolley.
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1: I'm Carmen Roberts. A deadly missile attack on an airport in Saudi Arabia today is the worst of any Arab country since the war started with Iran. And Saudis are blaming the Iran-backed Houthis and say 12 people died, more than 300 were wounded. President Trump says he is evaluating whether the U.S. should join the Saudis in strikes against the rebel group in Yemen. Isaias, which hit the Florida panhandle last night with 110-mile-an-hour winds, is causing flooding, damage, and at least four deaths. Now moving north, causing heavy rain and flooding for the southeast. Florida Governor Ron DeSantis.
2: I feel like there's damage. I feel like that's going to be difficult, obviously, for people whose property was damaged. But I also feel like this is a very surmountable for us.
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0: 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And now, your official 2 News weather forecast.
1: For the Muskogee and Tahlequah areas, overnight tonight, look for some increasing higher clouds late. We're down to around 60 degrees. High temperatures on your Sunday, right around 90. Look for mostly sunny skies. High temperatures into the 60s to kick off Monday. Monday afternoon, high temps, low 90s. In the 2 News Weather Center, I'm meteorologist Brandon Woolley.
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0: 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And now, your official 2 News weather forecast.
1: For the Muskogee and Tahlequah areas, overnight tonight, look for some increasing higher clouds late. We're down to around 60 degrees. High temperatures on your Sunday, right around 90. Look for mostly sunny skies. High temperatures into the 60s to kick off Monday. Monday afternoon, high temps, low 90s. In the 2 News Weather Center, I'm meteorologist Brandon Woolley.
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3: 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We come from different neighborhoods, different backgrounds. 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
1: Area. Albinger President Trump talking up his record at a rally today in Tennessee.
2: In less than 2 years, we achieved the largest drop in violent crime ever recorded in the history of our country.
1: He campaigned for a number of Republicans, including Senator Marsha Blackburn, who's in a tightening race for governor. Two of the four deaths that are blamed on what was Hurricane Isaias are in Florida. Governor Ron DeSantis.
3: We've confirmed two storm-related fatalities. One individual in Escambia County had a tree fall on his home and tragically was killed. And another one, unfortunately, died inside of his garage. And when they went to find him, the generator was running.
1: The first Atlantic hurricane of the year is now a post-tropical cyclone. 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
2: For the Muskogee and Tahlequah areas, overnight tonight, look for some increasing higher clouds late. We're down to around 60 degrees. High temperatures on your Sunday, right around 90. Look for mostly sunny skies. High temperatures into the 60s to kick off Monday. Monday afternoon, high temps, low 90s. In the 2 News Weather Center, I'm meteorologist Brandon Woolley.
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0: 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And now, your official 2 News weather forecast.
1: For the Muskogee and Tahlequah areas, overnight tonight, look for some increasing higher clouds late. We're down to around 60 degrees. High temperatures on your Sunday, right around 90. Look for mostly sunny skies. High temperatures into the 60s to kick off Monday. Monday afternoon, high temps, low 90s. In the 2 News Weather Center, I'm meteorologist Brandon Woolley.
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1: I'm Roxanne Evans. President Trump campaigned today in Tennessee. He told the crowd in Clarksville the GOP fixes what's broken.
2: It was just announced that under the Republican leadership, incomes for hardworking Americans have soared to the highest level ever recorded.
1: Meanwhile, House Minority Leader Hakeem Jeffries told a crowd in Pennsylvania that Trump's MAGA supporters are, quote, incompetent. A Houthi missile attack on Riyadh's King Khalid International Airport killed at least 12 and injured 309. The United States is weighing what action to take, if any. Officer Shane Cyber was killed and a second officer wounded in a West Philadelphia shooting. 35-year-old suspect has been charged with a homicide. 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
1: 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And now your official 2 News weather forecast.
2: For the Muskogee and Tahlequah areas, overnight tonight, look for some increasing higher clouds late. We're down to around 60 degrees. High temperatures on your Sunday, right around 90. Look for mostly sunny skies. High temperatures into the 60s to kick off Monday. Monday afternoon, high temps, low 90s. In the 2 News Weather Center, I'm meteorologist Brandon Woolley.
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0: 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And now, your official 2 News weather forecast.
1: For the Muskogee and Tahlequah areas, your Sunday forecast, mostly sunny, a few higher clouds moving on through, with those daytime highs right around 90 degrees. Those overnight lows for Monday morning, 60s to right around 70, with daytime highs low 90s. In the 2 News Weather Center, I'm meteorologist Brandon Woolley.
2: 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I was enjoying the ride for a little while until it turned into a nightmare. I came to Adult and Teen Challenge, and this is going to give me my life back. 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
1: Fox News. I'm Deborah Valentine. President Trump stumping for Republican candidates in Tennessee today. At a Clarksville rally, he said Republicans have created the golden age of America, citing record wages.
2: The Democrats handed us the dark age. It was a dark age of America. But now we have quickly turned that in.
1: Democrats point to rising inflation and the conflict in Iran and ICE going too far under the Trump administration as they attempt to regain control of Congress. Four deaths are blamed on Isaias. Two in Florida and two in Alabama. Republican Congressman Jimmy Patronis on the Fox Report.
3: It could have been worse, but people heeded the warnings.
1: Evacuations are underway along Mexico's western coastline as Hurricane Simon approaches as a Category 4 hurricane, packing 150-mile-per-hour winds. 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

0: 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And now, your official 2 News weather forecast.
1: For the Muskogee and Tahlequah areas, your Sunday forecast, mostly sunny, a few higher clouds moving on through with those daytime highs right around 90 degrees. Those overnight lows for Monday morning, 60s to right around 70, with daytime highs low 90s. In the 2 News Weather Center, I'm meteorologist Brandon Woolley.
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1: For the Muskogee and Tahlequah areas, your Sunday forecast, mostly sunny, a few higher clouds moving on through, with those daytime highs right around 90 degrees. Those overnight lows for Monday morning, 60s to right around 70, with daytime highs low 90s. In the 2 News Weather Center, I'm meteorologist Brandon Woolley.
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1: Fox News, I'm Roxanne Evans. 12 people dead, hundreds injured following a Houthi attack on Riyadh International Airport. The Saudis vowing a response. President Trump asked if the U.S. may get involved.
2: We may. We're going to look at it.
3: How soon?
2: We just found out about the recent attack, so we'll make a decision. We move very quickly.
1: Four people are dead and recovery efforts are underway after Isaias struck the northern Gulf Coast. Florida Power and Light spokesperson Cameron Eppinger spoke about restoration efforts.
4: We have a massive restoration effort that's underway. We're talking more than 16,000 brave men and women who are working around the clock to get the lights back on for our customers.
1: Tens of thousands remain without power. 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
1: He's a ranch hand in a pinch, man. 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Cause she's a gold digger with a quick trigger. A cast iron skillet swinging lid flipper. Now he's a double wide on the county line.

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2: For the Muskogee and Tahlequah areas, your Sunday forecast, mostly sunny, a few higher clouds moving on through with those daytime highs right around 90 degrees. Those overnight lows for Monday morning, 60s to right around 70, with daytime highs low 90s. In the 2 News Weather Center, I'm meteorologist Brandon Woolley.
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1: For the Muskogee and Tahlequah areas, your Sunday forecast, mostly sunny, a few higher clouds moving on through, with those daytime highs right around 90 degrees. Those overnight lows for Monday morning, 60s to right around 70, with daytime highs low 90s. In the 2 News Weather Center, I'm meteorologist Brandon Woolley.
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2: Fox News, I'm Deborah Valentine. Currently, 5,000 National Guardsmen from Mississippi, Georgia, Alabama, and Florida are activated to aid with EIS recovery, now a post-tropical cyclone. National Guard Bureau Operations Director, Brigadier General Thaddeus Finneran on Fox News Live.
3: We're also considering what those impacts because of extended rainfall may be in Tennessee and South and North Carolina up into Kentucky, and to ensure that those teams are preparing and posturing as necessary to support their local officials when required.
2: Former Hurricane Isaias is blamed for at least four deaths. At least a half million power outages remain as the system moves north-northeast. A veteran Philadelphia police officer is dead, his partner recovering after being ambushed during a 911 call of a man with a gun. Authorities say the suspect, Eric Lewis, faces multiple charges, including the death of veteran officer 40-year-old Shane Sieber. 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
1: For the Muskogee and Tahlequah areas, your Sunday forecast, mostly sunny, a few higher clouds moving on through with those daytime highs right around 90 degrees. Those overnight lows for Monday morning, 60s to right around 70, with daytime highs low 90s. In the 2 News Weather Center, I'm meteorologist Brandon Woolley.
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listen up. 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So if you ain't a biker, a preppy, a golfer, a geek, a rebel, a Yankee, a vet, or a freak, urban, suburban, country, or rock, red state, blue state, stoner, or jock, I mean, don't you think it's time just to take it on back?

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1: For the Muskogee and Tahlequah areas, your Sunday forecast, mostly sunny, a few higher clouds moving on through with those daytime highs right around 90 degrees. Those overnight lows for Monday morning, 60s to right around 70, with daytime highs low 90s. In the 2 News Weather Center, I'm meteorologist Brandon Woolley.
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3: 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That's why we're listening to you, digging deeper, getting answers, celebrating, giving back, and sharing your stories. 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
1: News. I'm Roxanne Evans. President Trump stumping for Republicans in Tennessee Saturday, touting the administration's successes and calling for an end to DEI.
2: We got critical race theory and transgender insanity out of our schools. It's gone. We made English the official language of the United States.
1: Democrats say the administration discriminated against minorities. A Houthi missile attack on Riyadh Airport killing 12 and injuring more than 300. U.S. officials reacting.
3: It's the third attack on the airport this week. The Iran-backed Houthis claimed the two earlier attacks. Saudi and Yemeni forces have been waging a very fierce battle with the group for weeks. Allies say they have retaken the vital Bab el-Mandeb Strait.
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0: 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And now, your official 2 News weather forecast.
1: For the Muskogee and Tahlequah areas, your Sunday forecast, mostly sunny, a few higher clouds moving on through with those daytime highs right around 90 degrees. Those overnight lows for Monday morning, 60s to right around 70, with daytime highs low 90s. In the 2 News Weather Center, I'm meteorologist Brandon Woolley.
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2: For the Muskogee and Tahlequah areas, your Sunday forecast, mostly sunny, a few higher clouds moving on through, with those daytime highs right around 90 degrees. Those overnight lows for Monday morning, 60s to right around 70, with daytime highs low 90s. In the 2 News Weather Center, I'm meteorologist Brandon Woolley.
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1: News. I'm Deborah Valentine. A dozen people dead, including one American, over 300 hurt following an attack on the international airport in Saudi Arabia's capital of Riyadh. Fox's Stephanie Bennett.
2: King Khalid International Airport and the surrounding area has been targeted multiple times since fighting escalated between the Iran-backed Houthi rebels and the Saudi-backed Yemeni government forces.
1: A Saudi-led coalition blamed Iran-backed Houthi rebels in neighboring Yemen. The southwestern U.S. and Ensenada, Mexico being impacted by post-tropical cyclone Rachel Long Beach, California Mayor is Rex Richardson.
3: Of our community, we are asking the following. First, we want to acknowledge that this is going to get worse in the coming days. So take this seriously and be prepared.
1: Meanwhile, post-tropical storm Isaias is now between Alabama and Tennessee, moving north-northeast. 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

0: 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And now, your official 2 News weather forecast.
1: For the Muskogee and Tahlequah areas, your Sunday forecast, mostly sunny, a few higher clouds moving on through with those daytime highs right around 90 degrees. Those overnight lows for Monday morning, 60s to right around 70, with daytime highs low 90s. In the 2 News Weather Center, I'm meteorologist Brandon Woolley.
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0: 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And now, your official 2 News weather forecast.
1: For the Muskogee and Tahlequah areas, your Sunday forecast, mostly sunny, a few higher clouds moving on through, with those daytime highs right around 90 degrees. Those overnight lows for Monday morning, 60s to right around 70, with daytime highs low 90s. In the 2 News Weather Center, I'm meteorologist Brandon Woolley.
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1: News. I'm Roxanne Evans. President Trump criticizing Ukrainian President Volodymyr Zelensky, blaming Ukraine's attacks on Russian oil refineries for high diesel prices. Fox's Chanley Painter.
2: Trump blames Zelensky for high diesel prices in the U.S., saying he ignored warnings not to attack Russian oil refineries. The criticism comes a day after the U.S. agreed to temporarily lift sanctions on Russian diesel exports.
1: Trump called for Ukraine to elect a new leader. An American among 12 dead following a Houthi attack on Riyadh International Airport. President Trump considering U.S. involvement.
3: We may. We're going to look at it. We just found out about the recent attack, so we'll make a decision. We move very quickly.
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0: Hey there, gang. I'm Jack Ingerman. I know a good thing when I hear it. 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

0: 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And now, your official 2 News weather forecast.
1: For the Muskogee and Tahlequah areas, your Sunday forecast, mostly sunny, a few higher clouds moving on through with those daytime highs right around 90 degrees. Those overnight lows for Monday morning, 60s to right around 70, with daytime highs low 90s. In the 2 News Weather Center, I'm meteorologist Brandon Woolley.
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0: 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And now, your official 2 News weather forecast.
1: For the Muskogee and Tahlequah areas, your Sunday forecast, mostly sunny, a few higher clouds moving on through, with those daytime highs right around 90 degrees. Those overnight lows for Monday morning, 60s to right around 70, with daytime highs low 90s. In the 2 News Weather Center, I'm meteorologist Brandon Woolley.
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1: News. I'm Deborah Valentine. President Trump rallying supporters in Clarksville, Tennessee Saturday as the GOP attempts to retain majority control of Congress. The president touting the campaign of Republican gubernatorial candidate Marsha Blackburn.
2: Marsha's going to win. You better win, Marsha. She took a little risk. She decided to leave the Senate. But she's great. She's going to win.
1: Blackburn's Democratic opponent, Jerry Green, has recently been rising in some polls. Hurricane Isaias, now a post-tropical system, causing hundreds of thousands of power outages and at least two fatalities in Florida. Congressman Jimmy Patronis of Florida on the Fox Report.
3: We had two fatalities. It could have been worse, but people heeded the warnings. But a poor fella, a tree fell on him. And the other one was totally avoidable. It was a generator inside of somebody's house.
1: At least two other fatalities occurred in Alabama. 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
4: 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I'm going to tell you what. You know what? 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

0: 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And now, your official 2 News weather forecast.
1: For the Muskogee and Tahlequah areas, your Sunday forecast, mostly sunny, a few higher clouds moving on through, with those daytime highs right around 90 degrees. Those overnight lows for Monday morning, 60s to right around 70, with daytime highs low 90s. In the 2 News Weather Center, I'm meteorologist Brandon Woolley.
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4: That's what Liam wants.
3: That's what we all want.
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1: For the Muskogee and Tahlequah areas, your Sunday forecast, mostly sunny, a few higher clouds moving on through with those daytime highs right around 90 degrees. Those overnight lows for Monday morning, 60s to right around 70, with daytime highs low 90s. In the 2 News Weather Center, I'm meteorologist Brandon Woolley.
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1: News. I'm Pam Huso. A path of destruction through parts of the southeast as the remnants of Isaias move north. At least four deaths are blamed on the storm. Hundreds of thousands remain without power.
2: We have a massive restoration effort that's underway. We're talking more than 16,000 brave men and women who are working around the clock to get the lights back on for our customers.
1: Cameral Eppinger with Florida Power and Light. An accused cop killer is behind bars in Philadelphia after allegedly ambushing two officers yesterday.
3: Officer Shane Sieber was shot three times. He died at the hospital. The other officer was shot 12 times. He remains hospitalized.
1: That's Fox's Chanley Painter. The suspect, Eric Lewis, has a long rap sheet dating back to 2013. 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
1: For the Muskogee and Tahlequah areas, your Sunday forecast, mostly sunny, a few higher clouds moving on through with those daytime highs right around 90 degrees. Those overnight lows for Monday morning, 60s to right around 70, with daytime highs low 90s. In the 2 News Weather Center, I'm meteorologist Brandon Woolley.
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2: For the Muskogee and Tahlequah areas, your Sunday forecast, mostly sunny, a few higher clouds moving on through, with those daytime highs right around 90 degrees. Those overnight lows for Monday morning, 60s to right around 70, with daytime highs low 90s. In the 2 News Weather Center, I'm meteorologist Brandon Woolley.
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1: News. I'm Paul Stevens. A U.S. citizen was among the 12 people killed in the latest airport attack in Saudi Arabia.
2: King Khalid International Airport and the surrounding area has been targeted multiple times since fighting escalated between the Iran-backed Houthi rebels and the Saudi-backed Yemeni government forces.
1: And that's Fox's Stephanie Bender. President Trump says he's now considering possibly joining strikes against the Houthis. Isaias being blamed for at least four deaths, two in Florida, two others in Alabama.
3: Power outages really remain the most significant issue at this point. Hundreds of thousands of customers still without power. Luckily, we've got thousands of linemen on the ground here in Florida.
1: And that's Fox's Max Gordon. He's in Fort Walton Beach, Florida. The storm is heading into the Mid-Atlantic and remnants into the Northeast today as well. 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
1: For the Muskogee and Tahlequah areas, your Sunday forecast, mostly sunny, a few higher clouds moving on through with those daytime highs right around 90 degrees. Those overnight lows for Monday morning, 60s to right around 70, with daytime highs low 90s. In the 2 News Weather Center, I'm meteorologist Brandon Woolley.
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2: For the Muskogee and Tahlequah areas, your Sunday forecast, mostly sunny, a few higher clouds moving on through, with those daytime highs right around 90 degrees. Those overnight lows for Monday morning, 60s to right around 70, with daytime highs low 90s. In the 2 News Weather Center, I'm meteorologist Brandon Woolley.
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Oh, sure, these are like Nagar Nakandi, they see you daily. Nagos and no, he's a lialite. Nago Hila, he says, Ostiha, to like Kanega, a little like the Noica, to like Yesley, Nadu the Lena, Moors, shall he daw daw. Oh, see, okay, he's a neck of heeg. You're the oars, he's done that. I ain't see your oars, no, the neg. See you dealy elite, he got an ass and a hen. Could the hoot eat all the Nordic? No, do need colour? See there, though. Or say, we'd like to know, steed, do Nancy Earth? Then they got steed. How do you do? Till I go, de. Scoon a gondo, below search, new chairs, a dunnicate goal, the day on. You're scooning to a house, you get your eddy, though. I'll say, hello. Hello, what you get lucky? You hear, leak no. To get your log there, dog, huh? I say, no, you get the eddy click, did it leak on it. No, this is those I say. A guy, Sewu, a merely gun then. Sago, Chanel, Kanigida, Kanigida. Tall his Sudal, Kanigida. Sudal got hook, Sago. And the gloves, not they? Dear to a look. So nice our Chanel. Nuck his so, his knack so, so. So on the says the answer like yearly, you turn out on nail, the lick. So nice our Chanel. Nuck his so. His giga yearly. Hello, everybody. Thank you so much for listening to Cherokee Voices and Cherokee Sounds. That's been brought by Cherokee Nation. Some of you been with me for a long, long time, and I sure appreciate you. This might be your first time tuning in, and I appreciate you as well. For some FYI, some of you may not know, I've been host for Cherokee Voices and Cherokee Sounds for 22 years, going on 23 now. And I sure have enjoyed it, still enjoying it to this day. Looking forward to maybe a year or two longer, who knows? The Lord willing, I'll be here for a little while longer. And I appreciate you all tuning in today and call me sometimes. Here's the numbers. First, the toll-free nationwide, 1-800-256-0671. My direct number is 918-453-5433. And the other number to tribe headquarters in Talcoy is 918-453-5000. On this program today, we're going to hear another Cherokee story. And I'll tell a Cherokee Nation news. And of course, we'll hear some more beautiful Cherokee songs. And I'll teach five new Cherokee words. And our Cherokee speaker once again will be Retha Catron. So please stay tuned. Kogan see you. And he's like, you need no head tats. I guess I'd that to the Austin. So like, yes, you know, the Gnose Alt. Those are Nose Alon. The last can do what do these like the Gnogit or that to the Austin. He's going on the get nest. So dig a day on ne. Telecones can see you lid to the wood. You guess as the less with the low sign. And now here are our first two songs of the program today, sung by the Cherokee Adult Choir. First song is I Would Not Live Alway. Second song is A Wonderful Place. No one needs like doing ton to like the nogis in dark. Tolliga to nogi di tadasti. A guy. Says in the go hilly get asty. Only you, ya, dog was lost, he don't hide. The dog is asked. Tally nana, unless an ahe, it will do he you. The dog is asty.

0: And now everybody gather around and let's listen to a story. This story will be told by Robert Lewis, a good storyteller. And today he's going to talk about Fox and Crawdad. And the lesson we need to learn from this story is, don't be a braggart. And here's Robert Lewis to tell us about it. Nona Robert Lewis to do it. Like you know, nu sinni dolan, zul, zistan no, zun tokie, et ge se. A dead quarter, think a no, last, ega lurksat, ege sesti, egi no, saint, like no hagley, no it to dusty. I saw a genies again, a fleas get on here. Do you don't know again? Do you don't like it? A genies again. My dad, I knew nothing good to want it, so the guitar that was and like. How about the on that deal?
1: No, there was an
0: edge of his guy, then again, you know, you still think, or says that, when, they can know you some need only. Yeah, it was going to, and you got need to, like, when he's got new
1: son,
0: then you know, you start to
1: use to
0: get
1: him.
0: You know,
1: Nathan. Yeah.
0: When
1: he's got to get him. Nice, I want to get the other choice to Jane. Now, you said to do Randy.
0: Yeah. Okay. I'll tell you again, filling contest on, okay?
1: Daddy did.
0: Okay.
1: Not this one down here. Wagon Ridge away, don't again, Daddy.
0: Okay.
1: Fiddling on then.
0: Okay. Well, that's what's here, though.
1: He's got Dale.
0: Okay.
1: Nej, det är ju så. Och en dag till en ny årsdag, då was getting the gun for the Heathley. I did such a granddaddy and go.
0: Yeah.
1: Mm-hmm. I'm a man, oh, shoot, so thin. I did scan you, John Nedley, doctor. Go down. See, cause then, out the door, she's a granddaddy and knows you would lay in there.
0: Okay.
1: Told you, Lord, you thought, yeah. Mm-hmm. I like a dog, I guess you said.
0: Okay.
1: Oh, wait, daddy's a guy. I got worse, cause this is. Oh, that you work so hard.
0: Só eu vou esconder isso nessa saca daí, né? 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He walked out again.
1: No, stage again, goes in
0: the morning. No, you can see. See, it's long news, because he's like this.
1: Yeah.
0: So, like, I need to walk out. He walked out.
1: You don't ask. No, you can see.
0: And I just think the songs were sung by my mother, myself, and my siblings. And first song would be Guide Me Jehovah. And second song is Heavenly Home. No, no, it is together. I was a snarling God. Told you, no, get it. A dusty. A guy, squat tennis, as the hoa to dog assessed. Tallinena, it would do hardy gwen, sir, to dog assessed.
2: Squat

Now it's time for Turkey Nation News. Just for a heads up for next month, for the month of November, our Turkey Speakers Meeting will be November the 12th in Tahlequah, Oklahoma, at the Durban Feeding Language Center, 12:30 p.m. And please come and join us if you have never been. We would sure like to see you, and we'd sure like to meet you. And if you can make it, we'd sure like to fellowship with you. Again, that's November 12th, next month, in Tahlequah, Oklahoma, for a Turkey Speakers Meeting, begin 12:30 p.m. at the Durban Feeding Language Center in Tahlequah, Oklahoma, which is about 4.5 miles south of Tahlequah, right past the Sequoia High School softball fields, right there on the left side. Or if you remember the old casino, that's where we'll be. Of course, it's remodeled and everything. It's an immersion school now. So come out and be with us if you can. We begin at 12:30. Again, that's November 12th, next month. Please come and join us, and let's talk Cherokee. Don't like yesterday, you know, don't talk to you, Lord. Let's see that case. Need to call you, Dina. They don't like you, see, Honda. Look, go to the doctor, they get on the news, then. Son't collapse, not the day of color. Tell Lucy, they get safety. On the look, yeah. Not so go as quite last, and honestly, we get lost on now. You turn out on there, and now. Oh, these are like, oh, they're young, and let's like on this, Quaski. You do. Doing said they know how to do ton. You're not get safety. They don't get something. Now here, your head, how they not done it. So good, you did dusty. You did only get something again. Nigga says, you did all that. I let you like you do one you sign. Now let's listen to a Turkey Baptist choir as they sing Jehovah God and There Is a Fountain. No, not needs like, then I wask, in dust, in hogisk. Talligat in hogiti tadasti. Igaye, ye ho wa, the go you he. To doga says the Talinena, Ganu Goga, and Iskana, another war, the to doga says the.

now time for turkey words. And as you're getting ready, I'll go our turkey vowels. We have six vowels in our language. We have the A, E, I, O, U, and V. And here are the sounds. A, E, E, O, U, E. I'll say the English words twice and spell them with the English phonetics twice. Word number one is the word plants. And it's spelled this with English phonetics. D-I-G-A-K-O-D-I. Again, word number one is the word plants. It's spelled this. D-I. G-A-K-O-D-I. Word number two is the word plate. And it's spelled like this phonetically. A-T-E-L-I-D-O. Again, word number two is the word plate. It's spelled like this. A-T-E-L-I-D-O. Word number three is the word plate. And it's spelled like this, D-I-T-E-L-I-D-O. Again, word number three is the word plates. It's spelled like this. D-I-T-E-L-I-D-O. Word number four is the word platform.

0: And it's spelled this, D-I-L-A-S-I-B-O-D-I. Once again, I'm going to forward the word platform. It's spelled this, D-I-L-A-S-I-D-O-D-I. Word number five is the word play. And it's spelled like this, D-I-N-E-H-L-O-D-I. Again, number five is the word play. It's spelled like this, D-I-N-E-H-L-O-D-I. And now I'll pronounce these words. Word number one, the word plant, it's pronounced like this, D-G-A-C-O-D-I-N. D-G-A-C-O-D-I-N. D-G-A-C-O-D-I-N. Number two, the word plate, it's pronounced like this, A-T-L-I-D-O-N. A-T-L-I-D-O-N. A-T-L-I-D-O-N. Number three is the word plate, and it's pronounced like this, D-T-L-I-D-O-N. D-T-L-I-D-O-N. D-T-L-I-D-O-N. Number four, the word platform is pronounced like this, D-L-A-C-D-O-D-I-N. D-L-A-C-D-O-D-I-N. D-L-A-C-D-O-D-I-N. Number five is the word play, and it's pronounced like this. Oh, in this word, toward the end of the word, with the H-L-O, you pronounce the H-L sound, and the O is silent, like this. D-N-E-L-D-I-N. D-N-E-L-D-I-N. D-N-E-L-D-I-N. I'll pronounce these words one more time. The one is the word plant, D-G-A-C-O-D-I-N. Number two is plate, A-T-L-I-D-O-N. Number three is plate, D-T-L-I-D-O-N. Number four, platform, D-L-A-C-D-O-D-I-N. Number five is the word play, D-N-E-L-D-I-N. Well, there's five words to practice with this coming week. We've been having such great weather. You might want to sit outside in the warm sun and practice these words. And now here are two more songs, and these songs were sung at the Clouds Creek Baptist Church during one of their monthly turkey singings from a few years back. First song is The Bells of Home, sung by the Foreman family, meaning Archie, Bud, Mary, and Corrine, I believe. And the second song is Meeting of Christians, and that was led by Fox, Black Fox. No, no, it's long, it's long. Det nå vores til næste, så lager jeg til nogiet, når sinne til alt det der nogiet skal i løs når det til gæse, til nogiet gæse det. 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
1: I kanna wa di don't

0: And now everybody gather around and let's listen to a story. This story will be told by Robert Lewis, a good storyteller. And today he's going to talk about Fox and Crawdad. And the lesson we need to learn from this story is, don't be a braggart. And here's Robert Lewis to tell us about it. No, no, Robert Lewis, it's odd. Like, you know, say, new sunny dollar, zool, zee stun, no, zun talkie, eh, ge say. A dead quarter, think, eh, no, last, you get luck, said, you get sasty. Eh, you know, say, he doesn't know, hey, no, you too dusty.
1: Robert, how many stories do you know by heart?
2: 57. 57 stories.
1: And this is how you came about?
2: Just gathering up, some from elders, some from books, some from magazines, mm-hmm. Just talking to the other people, Jack Chester and Sam No Fire. Mm-hmm. And from time to time, if some other people know that I'm a storyteller, and they'll come up to me, hey, here's a story, and they'll tell me.
1: Tell one that Sam told you.
2: Oh, one that Sam told me. I was sitting out at the Heritage Center, and there's a nice little fish pond and this and that. And he comes walking up, and he sits beside me, because Sam used to work at the Heritage Center, too. And he used to take care of the horses out there, Hawkeye and Sadie and all that animals. And they named it No Fire Farms in honor of him and his brother Eli, who's passed away. Mm-hmm. And Sam was sitting there, and he was talking to me. And he says, I heard you tell your stories the other day, because I've done storytelling somewhere. I said, yeah, I did. He says, here's a story for you. And he told me this story. He said, long time ago, the fox was the swiftest animal in the world, liked to brag, and he'd been looking at the pond. He says, the pond reminded me of this story. And he said, fox was set there, and he knew he was fast. So he's talking to deer, and deer says, I hear you say you're the fastest animal in the world. Fox says, well, I can run pretty quick. And deer says, well, how about if you try to outrun me? And so they race, and they run as fast as they can all around this big pond. And as they run through the fields and past the trees and past the rocks, and they make it back to where they started, they find that fox beats the deer. And deer says, oh, you are quicker than me. And so deer goes and tells all the other animals, fox is faster than I am. The panther says, oh, well, let's see if he's faster than me. So the panther gets there. And the panther races the fox. And again, the fox beats the panther. And then one after another, all the animals start challenging the fox to try to run. And the fox beats them all, beats the wolf, beats the bear. And finally, when nobody can beat him, fox gets a big head. He starts thinking he's the best and fastest animal in the world. And the crawdad is in the pond. He's been watching all this. And the crawdad comes out and says, I hear you're fast. He says, yes, I am. He says, are you fast in the water? I bet you I can outrun you in the water. And the fox says, oh, really? Okay. Well, let's race in the water. And so all the animals here, and they all gather around the pond. And the crawdad says, we'll race to Beaver's house. We'll go around Beaver's house, and we'll come back here. First one here wins. Fox says, fine. Says, I'll tell you what. Ricardo says, what is it? You get a few yards head start. You go ahead and take off. I'll give you about 10 yards head start since you're so small and tiny. I'll do that for you. I'm too fast. I don't want to beat you too bad. Mm-hmm. And so the crawdad says, okay. And the crawdad swims in the water. But the crawdad has a trick in his mind. He gets out in the water where nobody can see him. And then he floats down to the bottom and he waits. And when the fox finally dives in the water, starts swimming, he swims up and grabs a hold of the fox's tail. Just at the end where the hair is, where the fox can't feel it. And just rides that tail. And as that fox is swimming away, the fox happens to turn back around, peeks behind him, says, where you at, crawdad? And the crawdad pokes his head up, says, I'm right on your tail, fox. And this scares the fox, so the fox starts swimming faster and faster, trying to get around the turn around the beaver's house, and the beaver's watching. And every time the fox turns around and asks, where you at, crawdad? Crawdad just pokes his head up, says, I'm right on your tail, you better swim faster. And the whole time, little crawdad's riding on the fox's tail. So again, the fox is trying to go as fast as he can. But he's worn out. He's been ruining all these races. So he can't run or swim as fast as he could earlier. So as he's gotten closer and closer to the ends, he gets worn out. And he can't feel anything. He can't feel his feet. He can't feel his legs. He can't even feel the crawdad crawling up his back. Then finally, he sits there and he wears out. And he passes out in the creek. The crawdad dives past his head, swims up to the front of the bank and says, I win. And when the fox finally comes out, the crawdad says, that'll teach you. You don't have a big head. And Sam says, you're not supposed to have a big head when you do things. It's okay to be proud of what you do, but don't get to where you brag about it.
1: Because the lesson was, don't be a braggart.
2: Don't be a braggart. No, don't be a braggart. Especially amongst Cherokees. Well, I'll take you down.
1: Yeah. That's a good one.
0: And now here are two more songs. And these songs were sung by the Cherokee National Youth Choir. First song is I Would Not Live Alway. And second song is At the Cross. And these are like Nogis Gundak. Again, listen go here, you guessed it. On the Uyo, dog was lost, you don't hide. The dog is asked it. Tayeneno, Nathan Wedge, you got good your hay. The dog is asked it.

This story is called The Bird That Was Ashamed of His Feet. A long time ago, when the world was new, and the people and the animals still spoke the same language, Meadowlark was ashamed of his feet. If you have ever seen Meadowlark, you know that he's really a very handsome bird. He has a bright yellow vest, a little black and white necklace he wears around his throat, but he couldn't see any of the things that made him handsome. All he could see was that he had enormous feet. And he was so ashamed of his feet that he wouldn't fly with the other birds. He wouldn't sing with the other birds. He spent his days hiding in a field of tall grass, staring at his feet and feeling sorry for himself, saying things like, "Creator made a mistake. These are eagle's feet." Now, he was hiding there that way one day when a grasshopper came along. Now, Grasshopper was scurrying along on very important business when he bumped smack into Meadowlark. He picked himself up. He shook himself off. He said, "What are you doing here? You're not supposed to be here. You're a bird. Birds belong in the trees. I'm a bug. Bugs belong on the ground, but birds don't belong on the ground. Birds belong in the trees. What are you doing here?" And Meadowlark said, "I'm afraid to come out where the others can see me. They will laugh at my feet." "Your feet," said Grasshopper. "What's the matter with your feet? I never saw funny feet before. What's the matter with your..." "Oh, they're a little big." "Still, you're a bird. You don't fly with your feet. You fly with your wings. You don't sing with your feet. You sing with your voice. You're a bird. Act like one." And having delivered this little bit of wisdom, Grasshopper went on about his day. And Meadowlark thought about what he had said, and after a while he thought, "You know, maybe he's right. Maybe I'm being silly. Maybe no one will even notice my feet." And so Meadowlark, he flew to the top of the tree. He closed his eyes. He threw back his head. And he started to sing. He sang, "Day-ga-no-ki-chi-squa, day-ga-no-ki-chi-squa, day-ga-no-ki-chi-squa, chi-squa-u-chi-squa,

squaw. 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Now, all the other birds had never heard this song. All the other animals, they were enchanted with Meadowlark's voice. They gathered in a circle, listening to him sing. But when Meadowlark opened his eyes and saw them all staring at him, the first thing he thought was, "They're staring at my feet." And he flew back down into the grass, and he would not come out. Now, as wise as Grasshopper is about some things, he was wrong about one thing. There are birds who live on the ground, and one of them is the little quail. And there was a little mother quail who had accidentally built her nest in a field of wheat that the human beings had planted. When she built her nest and laid her eggs, the wheat was no taller than the fields of tall grass around it. But after she'd built her nest, after she'd laid her eggs, that wheat just kept getting taller, and as she looked up at it, she realized what she had done. And she started to worry. She worried that the human beings would come to harvest the wheat before her eggs had hatched. And sure enough, one day, she heard two people standing at the edge of the wheat field talking about how everyone in the village would come to cut the wheat the very next day. And little Mother Quail knew that when the human beings, with their big feet, walked through the wheat field, someone would step on her nest. They would crush her eggs. She would lose her babies. And she started to cry and to call for help. She called, "Goo Quay, Goo Quay, Goo Quay, Nani Wei."

way, and grasshopper going about the world on very important business, he heard little mother quail calling, and he went to her, and when he found out what was wrong, he said, well, we have to move your eggs, they're in the way, in the wheat field they'll be in danger, in the wheat field they won't be in danger, in the tall grass we'll just move your eggs. But little mother quail and little grasshopper, they weren't big enough. They weren't strong enough. And then Grasshopper said, wait a minute, wait a minute. I know someone who can help. And he went and got Meadowlark and brought him to that wheat field. And those big, ugly feet were just big enough to pick up Mother Quail's eggs. So two at a time, Meadowlark flew Mother Quail's eggs out of the wheat field to the tall grass. And she made a new nest. And hiding there, Meadowlark watched while she sat on those eggs, tending them so carefully. He watched when the day came that all those eggs hatched. And he watched when the day came that little Mother Quail, her head up so proud and happy, she started off for a walk, and right behind her came that row of beautiful little baby birds. Meadowlark, when he saw that, he looked at his feet and he said, well, these feet are ugly, but I am so proud of them. And he flew back to the top of the tree. He threw back his head, and he started to sing, because he knew now that it's not so important what something looks like. What's important is what you can do for others. So Meadowlark's song was even happier than it had been before. And when you listen and hear a meadowlark sing, you know that he has learned that lesson well, because he is singing his song to this very day.

0: Well, that's it for another program. I'll thank each and every one of you for tuning in today to listen to Cherokee Voices and Cherokee Sounds that's being brought to you by Cherokee Nation. And my name is Dennis Sixkiller, and I hope you enjoyed this program. And how are y'all doing nowadays? Now that the weather's getting cooler during the days, even cooler in the evening, and also in the morning, huh? I don't know if it's deer season yet. I don't know if some guys or even women, even children, go hunting sometimes. Some of you might be gearing up for that. I don't know the times of the deer season, duck season, and so forth are. But I believe it's that time of year, isn't it? And anyway, if you don't hunt, maybe you fish, or just get outside, as I mentioned last week. Let's just get outdoors sometimes and just enjoy the weather and enjoy the environment, what our Lord has created for us to enjoy. Been some beautiful weather this past week, hasn't it? I'll thoroughly enjoy the weather. Well, before I say too much more, let me give you the number of Cherokee Nation once again. First one is toll free nationwide, 1-800-256-0671. My direct number is 918-453-5433. And the other number to a tribal headquarters in Tahlequah is 918-453-5000. On to next week. Please take care. Northern Altico, Dennis Clegg, this is the legal husco, Southern Watch, do it all. Nigar, noise, go to Hadela, go he, EJ Liaise, Nigohila, this is Ostiha, Tala Kanega, Alitala Tanoika, Tala Yesli, Niduzalena, Mors, Saldila Don. Do he the done, no, Tino, Nesir, Negasti, Eeg, Usan or Deal, Sanale, no, do you? You would dig, Eeg, dig, you nigo, whiskey, Nesla, hit the dashly lust. Or do the Nigastokar. Or do the Ledarte, also Nadad, Yohu, Sakhenoi Dart, and Yustani. I said, I get lurked, he get to do the tested. I guess I am. He got lead to Nidor. Or will he do the hill? Ski no yahleel. Tada you want. I said, he got on your nasty hot you dolly high. I said, see you good, Nigel won't eat, see you, the sister does us, hunts like yesly. And all that's not to do lean. You guy, say one year thing and then. Sagwa, Nelly, it's tall his sudal. Can you get on? Sudal got hook, sagwa. And the girls don't take you to good look. So next saw its nail. Nug his ton. His knug ton. Ton. So this has to hunt like yearly. You turn out on nail. So next saw its nail. Nug his ton. His he yearly. Nigga, the eat slug. Though you take a dog, you say it. You took a nonga say it digly, son of those was giant. Hold on.
1: Lakes Country 102.1 is KEOK Tahlequah.
2: News. I'm Paul Stevens. President Trump says he's now considering joining strikes against the Houthis after an American citizen was among 12 people killed in the latest airport attack in Saudi Arabia.
3: President Trump says he'll be speaking with Saudi's Crown Prince Mohammed bin Salman, calling the attack on Riyadh's King Khalid Airport unacceptable.
2: Fox's Madeline Rivera. There are deaths now being reported in the aftermath of Hurricane Isaias. Fox's Jonathan Seri in Pensacola, Florida.
4: Fallen trees are blamed for at least three storm-related deaths in Florida and Alabama. Two victims killed in their homes, a third in a motor vehicle, and a fourth death involved a man here in Pensacola. He was trying to power his house, running a generator in his garage. He succumbed to carbon monoxide.
2: Meantime, hundreds of thousands of folks still without power. 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
9: For the Muskogee and Tahlequah areas, your Sunday forecast, mostly sunny, a few higher clouds moving on through with those daytime highs right around 90 degrees. Those overnight lows for Monday morning, 60s to right around 70, with daytime highs low 90s. In the 2 News Weather Center, I'm meteorologist Brandon Woolley.
10: You're tuned into Community Chat. This is Brendan. We're going to do a little interview with Gabrielle Perry from the Fight for the Forgotten Foundation. But it's important to remember, Community Chat is brought to you by Baker's Furniture. They've been in Tahlequah for 53 years, and they offer free delivery. So whether you're looking for that next comfy chair, the perfect bed, or the table set, don't forget your friends at Baker's Furniture. Hey, folks, just a quick little disclaimer for the show today. We are going to be talking about a couple of sensitive subjects, including suicide today. So if you're not feeling like this is the subject for you at this time, please feel free to tune that channel or turn it off altogether. We'll be talking for about 15 minutes, but we are so happy to have you here with us. And if you find this conversation useful or helpful, thank you so much for tuning in, and feel free to reach out to Gabrielle Perry at her organization. Good morning, Gabrielle. How are you doing today?
11: Hi, good. How are you?
10: I'm doing great. I have the fortune to meet somebody else who's doing something significant in the community, and that's always important.
11: Thank you. Thank you. Likewise. I'm always listening in the morning. You've had some interesting people on.
10: I try, and I'm trying to get better with the time limits and getting them in and out of breaks. It's a whole nother medium for me, but I'm having so much fun, and the community has been so forgiving, and I appreciate that as well. I don't know if I actually mentioned it, but you're with the Fight for the Forgotten Foundation. Forgotten Generation Foundation.
11: It can be a little bit of a mouthful,
10: sure.
11: But yes.
10: Well, in the wizardry of editing, I can fix that, I'm sure. But do you want to go ahead and tell us about that?
11: Yeah. So we are a Tahlequah-based community, community-focused organization, and we're really seeking to reduce the stigma and increase awareness around suicide. And we really want to, our primary focus is youth, ages 0 to 26. Our founder, Dylan Fite, has a huge passion for any child or youth member in the community that is seeking help. And if at any point we could be an extension of service to help prevent a tragedy, we will extend our services to help.
10: That's awesome. How does somebody know when it's time to reach out? I feel like that's a hard question. That's a loaded question.
11: No, I mean, for every person, it looks different. For some people, you know, we as healthcare providers are trained to recognize the signs. And part of that is, you know, someone you may know might be giving all of their stuff away at random. And it just, you might pick up on, oh my gosh, they used to talk about how much they loved this. I wonder why they're giving it away. Or they might be isolating themselves from their community, their network, their friends, their family. And even in young children, and I know this might be a little bit of a controversial topic, but even, you know, I have 3 children of my own, and I would like to think that I'm a very hyper-vigilant parent. And you never know what someone goes home to. You never know what their home environment is like. And I always try to raise my children in the belief that not every child you may meet might go home to a loving mother and father. And
10: yeah.
11: You know,
10: and that can be a day-to-day battle. People going through struggles and trauma aren't their perfect themselves when they come home.
11: Right.
10: And that can just be a surprise game for that kiddo.
11: Oh, absolutely. Well, and it's important to recognize even in young children, they might say certain phrases like, I never get this right, or you would be better without me. And a lot of times that's a statement, you know, before runaways start happening, and in our experience anyways.
10: Wow. I think there was a song that's been playing on the radio, and it's been driving me crazy because I think it's got a good heart to it. It's got a good idea to it, but I think it misses the mark just slightly. It's called Say So. And the idea is, if you need something, say so. But the topic of the call is somebody that's learning about somebody who's left their lives and they're surprised.
11: Yeah.
10: And I guess reach out, but I don't find that the problem is so much people reaching out. We're all really good at our firewalls.
11: Yeah, we really are. And a part of where And prevention looks different in every space and every individual. And a lot of where we work in is primary prevention. We're meeting people where they are and trying to disseminate, like, we are a resource for the community. And you might not feel comfortable talking to your everyday mom and dad, brother, sister, cousin, aunt, whoever that safe person might be. You know, like you said, they might have their safe walls up so high, and but they might reach out to someone that they don't know. And that's why 988 is a very important resource and hotline that anyone can call. And a lot of times people call that hotline versus calling a therapist because of the anonymity. Yes, anonymity. I like that. Yeah.
10: Well, and I think that that's natural, because I think in a lot of cases, once you raise your hand up and you say, I feel a little crazy, some of society feels like going, oh, no, then you are.
11: Yeah.
10: Did you just say you are? Did you just admit it? And it's not a gotcha game.
11: Right.
10: You know, we're all going through our trials and tribulations and trying to get better, but not every day is the great one.
11: Yeah. That's exactly right. And that's kind of at the heart of what we do. We have a really big passion to prevent tragedies like this from happening, because you know, studies show that I want to say that out of 10 people that you meet, at least 6 have been impacted by a suicidal event. Wow. Whether it be suicidal ideation themselves or within their network, like
10: right.
11: in their community, their family, friends.
10: Well, it's funny you talk about the stigma. I had a few years ago, whatever it was, I was having a bad day. I went out on a hike. I was talking to just a few people, and I ended up coming home from that trip, but the person I was on the phone with that day didn't make it much longer, a few months.
11: Mm-hmm.
10: And at that funeral, I found myself considering what it would look like if I'd have tripped, mm-hmm. if I'd have fallen on that day. You know, I was having a bad day. I was on a cliff. It could have been scary. And that person was the only person I was sharing a line with. You know, if they'd have gone that day and I'd have fought, what would have been assumed just because I was having a bad day and something happened, but why would it matter? You know, what is the fear of a stigma anyway? And that's the same conversation I'm having with the opioid recovery folks.
11: Yeah, well,
10: we're all really judgy people. And we talk about, we judge people for being judgy, and we talk about not being judgy, but the judgmental attitude just keeps peeking its head up.
11: Well, yeah, and that's kind of part of our mission is, you know, we want to change people's opinion on suicide, because suicide, you know, a lot of people in the healthcare world, we don't like to say someone committed suicide, because that, you know, gives a derogatory outlook on the tragedy. It's they lost their lives to suicide.
10: Sure.
11: And that is exactly the heart of what we're trying to do, is change that opinion and offer a new perspective.
10: All right. If you're just tuning in right now, you're listening to Community Chat. I'm here with Gabrielle Perry. She's with the Fight for the Forgotten Generations Foundation. And we're just going to keep talking about what we're talking about, how we can help out the community, avoid stigma, keep people in a positive light, and know that they don't have to be there all the time. That's just it's a goal.
11: Yeah, absolutely. And, you know, we really, truly, we offer peer support services and, to their immediate families and the youth that we serve. They're in office Monday through Friday from 9 to 5. So just if anyone in the community just says, hey, I need someone to talk to, we just want to make our doors open and available if someone should ever need us.
10: Well, and you were mentioning before we got the mics all hot that your founder wanted to be here. Did you want to tell me a little bit about how we got started with the foundation?
11: Yeah, absolutely. So, Dylan, if you're listening, thank you for this opportunity to fill in for you. And Dylan Fite is our fearless and courageous leader, along with our other board members, which I'll name in a minute. But our founder, Dylan Fite, he's grown up in Tahlequah pretty much his whole life. His whole family's from here. He is a true cheerleader for youth abuse prevention, and he's had a lot of his own personal experiences with that, personal and through the relationships that he's built over the years. And he's just really dedicated his heart to service and in service to the community and trying to make the world a better place than how he found it. And he got together with a group of like-minded individuals. They sat down and they made a plan. They built the foundation's building blocks and filed all their official paperwork, and then decided who was going to sit on their board. And here we are.
10: And when did that start up? Roundabout. We know about how many years?
11: I want to say since 2021.
10: Wow.
11: So.
10: Well, and you know, that makes sense. There was a lot of thinking to do for some reason in 2020. Seemed like we all had a little thinking we got to do for a little
11: we
10: bit.
11: We did. What else did we have to do but sit inside, just look just at the wall?
10: Consider a bunch of stuff. I was in Kansas City. I was living in a totally different situation. It was fun to see online what I thought the community here was doing well, watching Nate and, you know, encouraging people mostly to be respectful. You know, that's what I noticed from afar. It seemed like, look, if somebody's scared and they think they might get sick, let them wear a mask. It's okay. Just leave. Yeah. Let everybody do their own thing. I'm a weirdo. I'm more worried about social stuff than I am my own health most of the time. So I was mostly upset that I had to tell people how I felt about masks before showing up in a room. I just, do you want me to be your friend? And how do I be your friend? How do I signal that I can be your friend? I don't really care.
11: Yeah, we all had to come up with our own little things like handshakes. I remember there was a time during board meetings, there still were some precautions, I think, that were still bleeding into 2021, 2022. And we kind of had like greetings at the door, like had little fun handshakes. So, yeah, it was pretty exciting.
10: It was very, very interesting time to be around.
11: Yeah.
10: So what's the plan going forward? What do we got going for the foundation going into the future?
11: Sure, yeah. And you know what? Right before we actually get into that, I wanted to just kind of shout out our board members. Jamie Thompson, Jeremy Collins, Jessica Wood, Anthony Gann, and Freddie Farrell. They're all active members in this community, and we are so thankful for their service. They are truly the champions of our organization, and they drive us into the future of what we have coming up with the foundation. So we've recently developed a Monday evening class at 6 p.m. We have a talking circle that also we have art lessons led by a local artist, Dallas Thompson, and other various artists. And we also have a variety of in-office virtual certificate trainings. We are now offering professional development mornings held on the last Friday of every month. You can choose a training topic and you leave same day with a certification, and it's all free.
10: Wow, so that's remarkable. Yeah. I don't know, you were kind of reading, you didn't see me shaking my head, but I'm pretty sure my brothers invited me to hang out with you guys like a lot.
11: Well, you should come down.
10: No, that's how Tahlequah feels every time. You say Farrell's name, I'm like, oh yeah, I remember coaching his daughter in soccer. Aww. And then we get around to my brothers like, oh yeah, come on Mondays. We do art and we talk. It's a circle. So all the words connect. Any events coming up in the future found or any where can they find you? Where can they
11: Yeah, so they can
10: donate?
11: Find the foundation on Facebook. You can always give us a call, and our office is 918-456-1518. So feel free to call us anytime. And you know, coming up actually is September is Suicide Prevention Awareness Month. Mm-hmm. And we are painting the town blue. We are just today actually we were hitting up downtown businesses to support our suicide prevention window display contest. There's a registration form. It just needs to be appropriate for all ages, and really demonstrate what suicide means to you. What does suicide prevention look like? Is it just a big 988 symbol? Is it big blue hearts? We want to know, and we want your feedback. And our youth advisory board members, along with our board members, will be judging those window displays come 9/8.
10: That sounds like quite the task for those board members.
11: Yes.
10: That will be quite interesting.
11: Yes, we're really excited to see it. And you'll probably start seeing a lot of our stuff kind of hit the streets, flyers, all of the things. So we're really excited to get the community involved in suicide prevention.
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0: morning. Hello, everybody, and welcome to another episode of Talk is Fit. My name is John B. I am coming to you from Northeastern State University's Fitness Center, aka The Fit. Thank you so much. That's how I like to start these things off, right? I want to thank you guys. I want to thank you for spending any amount of your Sunday morning with me, whether you're driving to breakfast, whether you're driving to church, or even work. Thank you guys so much for making me a part of your morning. I really do appreciate it. Big shout out to Lakes Country as well for having my voice on here. I hope that you enjoy any of the things that I'm going to talk about today. First and foremost, let's talk about The Fit. Let's talk about Northeastern State University's Fitness Center. It is open and available to the entire community of Tahlequah and beyond. We do all kinds of great programs in there, not just for students, but for the community. My philosophy is that there is a modality of fitness for all. There is something out there that you can do to get yourself in better health. And we've got plenty of affordable ways for you to obtain that, whether it be through a free pass. If you've never been before, please, you can have a week on me. Come on into The Fit, experience everything that we have to offer for a solid week on me. I'd love to have you. We offer day passes starting at $5. We got memberships as low as $30 a month for standard community. We have family plans. We also have senior discounts. We also offer free memberships to all first responders. That's right. That is a passion of mine. So first responders, you work out at my gym for free. Absolutely. I don't care if you work in Cherokee County or any surrounding area, whether you're just driving through Tahlequah. It's very important for me that first responders maintain their fitness. Why? Because they are incredibly important to our community. They are literal superheroes in my eyes that come to rescue us and save our lives. That's one of the greatest things about living in the United States of America in general, I have to say. When we get into trouble, when we need help, help is on the way. And it's often just a phone call away, whether we're talking about the police or the fire department. That's why it's very important for me that those individuals maintain a high level of fitness. And if I can get them that just by offering them free memberships, I will. So all first responders, even if you live outside of Cherokee County and you're just driving through Tahlequah and you need to get a workout, maybe you're vacationing and going out by the river, but you want to get a workout during the day, you come see me at NSU's Fitness Center. We are easy to find. We're at 530 North Oak Avenue in Tahlequah. Type it into Google, NSU Fit. We'll pop right up. It'll take you right to our front doors. Come check us out. So, I know I digress there on the first responders, but it's a passion of mine. But it is just a passion of mine in general for everyone to obtain a workout, okay? Which is why we offer so many different things, from yoga to Latin-inspired dance to ReFit. That's right. We've got a program called ReFit that is about to start very soon. That program is meant to help you go from zero to obtaining a level of fitness that is appropriate for you, right? Whether if you don't know what to do, if you don't know where to get started, Dee Hogan is the instructor. She is an awesome person. She is certified and ready to rock in her ReFit program, and I hope that you guys will come experience that. It is coming very, very soon. Follow us on social media, please. We are NSU Fit. Follow us on social for updates on when these programs start, and just in case there's any alterations in times or anything, new announcements, social media is the absolute best way to stay updated with us because we control it. That's right. When you walk in the fitness center, you see some of us. That's us on that social media. That is us controlling it. So come check it out. Our staff is very knowledgeable and wants to help you out. Okay. So if you're afraid of coming to a fitness center because you don't know what to do, our staff knows what to do, all right? So please ask them if you need help utilizing any equipment, if you need help finding anything, if you just need some general guidance, please holler at our staff. That is what they're there for. You cannot bother them enough. Please ask them to help you out. Also, we have a roster of personal trainers at The Fit. I actually just invited a couple of new trainers, so our ever-expanding roster has grown. And all of our personal trainers offer free consultations to anyone who is searching for a way to improve their health. Okay? So you may be able to change your entire lifestyle just based on a free 30-minute conversation. All right? Call us at the fitness center, give us a call, or drop us a message on social media, and you can set up a meeting with a personal trainer. Sit down in person, chit chat, and maybe you'll learn something about what you need to be doing with your health, or maybe you'll establish a relationship and you will obtain a personal trainer that you can work with, right? That's also a great thing. Our personal trainers offer everything from strict dietary programs to 12-week progressive overload weight training programs, everything in between, all right? They also just offer advice, and you can get that for free just by sitting down with them. And you got to be courageous enough to take that risk, right? It's very scary to walk into a gym for the first time. It's very scary to sit down and speak with a professional about your health. But if you need to improve yourself, that's the way to do it. This is the way. You have to do it. So if you need help, if everything that you've been trying on your own has thus far failed you, then seek out some professional advice. That's what we do, right? I would not build a new wall in my house because I don't know the first thing about construction or anything like that. I'm going to seek out a professional to help me do that. So when you're trying to build a new healthy lifestyle, then a pillar of health within your own being or within your own household, you need to seek professional help. That is something that we do. That's what we do. That is my profession, is fitness. Health, that is what I do. That is what I trained for. It's what I studied for. It's what I got certified for. And that is what I like to do. So I said that all of our trainers will sit down and give you a free consultation. I'll do it as well. If you need me, if you specifically want to speak to me, hey, ask for me. And I'd be happy to sit down and chat with you for absolutely free and then pass your information along to whichever trainer I believe is a better fit for you. Speaking of fit, let's talk more about the fit. We've got a weight room, the standard gym area, most popular area in the whole place. That's the one that you probably imagine when you think about a gym. It's got all the dumbbells, barbells, cables, and various other fitness needs. Upstairs, we've got a machine area, also pretty standard in most commercial gyms. You got everything, lower body, upper body, abs, anything that you need, you can check out our upstairs area. That's also where all the treadmills, the stair steppers, stair masters, the ellipticals, the recumbent bikes, the assault bikes, the row machine, the ski ergs, oh my. We got so many things upstairs for you to check out in our cardio area. We also have an indoor track. That's right, a 3-lane indoor track that is meant to get your steps in even when the weather is bad, whether that means it is too hot, you don't want to go outside, maybe it's raining, who knows, it's been raining so much this year, come on inside. You can get on the treadmill or you can utilize our indoor track. If your treadmill's not your thing, I totally understand. It's not my thing either, but we do have them if you need them. But we also have that indoor track should you need it. Got some windows there so you can get a little glimpse of outside as you're walking indoors, all right? There's also various pieces of fitness equipment in each corner of the track in case you want to get a workout in. Go right ahead. You can combine your walking and running on the track with some weightlifting in each corner. Go for it, man. That sounds like a great idea to me. We have a group fit room. That's what we refer to it as. It's kind of like a fitness studio looking room with the wooden floors and the wraparound mirrors. It has a couple pieces of cardio equipment in there. Also has some Bosu balls, yoga balls, all various different things as well. You can utilize that room to the best of your abilities when it is not being utilized for a class. But that room is where we host a lot of classes. That refit program that I discussed, the dance that I discussed, jujitsu, they all go down in that room on different parts of the day. Hey, please check our social media if you want a full list of the class programs that we offer and what times that they are available. Now, I will say, a lot of our classes, or maybe not a lot, a few of our classes do require an additional drop-in fee. And all that money goes directly to the instructors. I try to provide you guys with quality instructors, and they deserve to get a little bit of extra in their pay. And they offer you drop-in. They offer you those classes, and they do require drop-in fees, okay? Just like our personal trainers cost an additional service because they are a premium service, so do some of the classes. Not all of but some of. We also have water aerobics in our massive indoor heated swimming pool. So come check out our swimming pool. You can swim a few laps, you can just hang out and have a good time in the water, or you can join one of our water aerobics classes that take place every Monday, Wednesday, Friday at 8 a.m. and then there's another class at 9 a.m. on those same days. Also, we offer access to the pool with just a simple day pass. So it's not an additional fee. If you just want to swim, our memberships include utilizing the pool. So check it out. Come on in. Lifeguards on duty when the pool is in use. Please follow us on social yet again to make sure that you are privy to all of the updated pool scheduling, okay? Now, guys, I hope that you've enjoyed some of the stuff that I've talked about with the fitness center. There's so much more to learn if you check us out on social media. I myself am there and would be happy to help when I'm not out running 100 miles at a time, literally. I like to run ultra marathons, and one of my favorite distances to run is 100 miles. And when I say that, people get so crazy. They're like, oh my God, that's impossible. It was definitely not impossible. I've actually done it more than once, but they're looking at it from the wrong perspective. You don't run the entire time. You think I'm running nonstop straight for 30 hours? Absolutely not. There's breaks in there where I sit down and have to eat and refuel. There's also lots of walking. When I talk about a 100-mile run, it's probably 60% walking, 40% running, right? It's 30 hours, a 30-hour endeavor. And man, it's such an amazing event, though. Ultra marathons are one of my favorite things. That's why we host a running club every single Tuesday evening at the fitness center, 6:15 on the front lawn, rain or shine. We have met every single week for over a year now, so please come join us. It's called Kaizen. Maybe you've seen it, but we host that running club every single week, and we don't do 100 miles on a Tuesday, I promise you. We often do distances that can be wrapped up in an hour or less, but the entire community is invited to that run club, and that run club is forever free. Forever free. As long as I'm in charge, it will be free. You show up. Maybe I'll charge you for a t-shirt. However, it is free to join us. All fitness levels welcome. If I put on the schedule we're doing 3 miles, you can run it, you can walk it, you can crawl it if you want to, and I will not leave until you've gotten back. No man left behind. If you start with us, you finish with us, okay? So come join us any Tuesday evening, and we would love to have you at Run Club. But, man, that's what I want to say about those events out there. So if you see a local race, a 5K, right? 5K is the most popular running distance on the planet Earth. There's dozens of 5Ks a month. You can find one every single weekend around here. If you look at that and you're intimidated by, man, I wish one day I could do a 5K. That's 3.1 miles. I wish I could do that. You can. You can walk the entire time if you want to. Just sign up. Get out there and do it. And why? Why should you do that? Because the community of running is beautiful. The people that you will meet, that's why it's worth it, okay? If you want to do something in your life, if you want to establish a brand new habit that has escaped you thus far for whatever reason, then your best option is to thrust yourself into an environment where people are already doing the skill that you want to obtain and they're making it look normal, right? So if you want to become more fit, more healthy, eat better, run better, then you need to go to places where people who eat better than you, train harder than you, run faster than you are already located. And you need to stay around them. You need to establish relationships. You need to make friends. You need to get a mentor, right? Guys, I hope that you learned anything from this. I hope that you enjoyed the sound of my voice at least. And I hope that you follow us on social media. We are at NSUFit. We also have a social media for our running club. We are at Run Club Kaizen, K-A-I-Z-E-N. Please check us all out on social media, man. We would love to see you any day of the week at the fitness center or any Tuesday at Kaizen Run Club. We also do hikes and stuff on the weekend. If you want to learn, you want to do more hiking, we are the place to be. I promise you that. Guys, I hope you enjoy your Sunday. I hope it goes beautifully. I hope that you are walking into an amazing week and you establish some great, beautiful habits that make every single week better than the last. Have a great day, and I'll see you next time.
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3: For the Muskogee and Tahlequah areas, your Sunday forecast, mostly sunny, a few higher clouds moving on through, with those daytime highs right around 90 degrees. Those overnight lows for Monday morning, 60s to right around 70, with daytime highs low 90s. In the 2 News Weather Center, I'm meteorologist Brandon Woolley.
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1: Good morning, and welcome to the program. I want to talk to you today about something that hopefully will give you something to look forward to. I heard that there was a great man who quoted, and he said, "Happiness is simply something to look forward to." And you know, in this day and age, we're surrounded by so much unrest and even strife and division and hatred that I think having something to look forward to would do us a lot of good. You know, the old timers, they talked a lot more about heaven than we do. They talked about heaven because they believed that people needed to know what was before them. But even before you get to heaven, the Bible says very clearly that there is something to look forward to. And that is that we enter in to the rest of God. God says there's a rest for his people. And that would be good news for a lot of people because they're tired. You know, you can get really tired of, struggling against sin. And, you know, I have in my congregation quite a few people right now that are really struggling against sin. They're new. You know, they've given up some things. You know, I have a fellow that, I mean, it's just amazing all the things that he's been delivered from. But he is still struggling, you know, with this one last thing. And, you know, it isn't even that serious, I mean, compared to the other things that he's given up. But it's really proving to be quite a challenge. And, you know, one of the things that I tell him is, look, you'll make it. You will. It's just that for some reason this one has been harder than the others. So, you know, we go through a process when we come into the body of Christ. First of all, you know, I think it's better if you just, you know, rest for a bit when you first get saved instead of just tackling everything all at once. I talked to a woman one time and she said that she went to a church. She was an alcoholic and a drug addict. She was caught up, you know, in that lifestyle where there was a lot of promiscuity. It was just, you know, she was a mess. And she finally realized that, and she decided that what she really needed was God. So she went to this church, and it was kind of an old-time holiness Pentecostal church, which, you know, they had a lot of very strange ideas, and, you know, that women shouldn't, you know, show any of their body at all. You know, kind of reminded me of the Taliban when I heard about it. But, you know, women had to wear long sleeves, long skirts, men had to wear long sleeves, it was like a imposed from without kind of holiness. And so anyway, she went to this church, she went up to the altar, she got saved. And then three or four of them basically accosted her with a list of everything she had to quit doing immediately. And it really frightened her, turned her off, and she didn't go back. She didn't go back for years because, you know, it would have been so much better had they just welcomed her into the body of Christ instead of giving her this comprehensive list of everything that she had to stop doing, stop being, and, you know, it had to happen immediately. So when I met her, you know, she came into the church. She was still seeking God. And, you know, I approached her with a much more compassionate mindset. You know, I told her, look, this is what messes up a lot of people. You know, my own son one time told me that he couldn't come to church because he was doing several things that he considered to be sin. And I said, well, honey, that isn't how it works. You come to God and he delivers you from that. You don't get straightened out before you come. That really is illogical, you know, because Jesus died. He became sin so that we could become righteousness. That's what it says in the word. And so, you know, hopefully I straightened out his head there on that on that regard, but that's what I told her. You know, you don't straighten yourself out and then come to church. You come to church because you need a savior, and Jesus will straighten you out. And so, you know, that she got a lot of relief out of that, thank God. She stayed and got straightened out. It was God that did it. And how does he do that? Well, he brings things up one at a time. He doesn't, you know, lay the whole load on you, you know, that you have to get, you know, all this stuff straightened out in 2 weeks. He brings things up. And I think, you know, differently with every person, because different things are more dangerous to different people. The first thing that God convicted me of was swearing. I swore an awful lot. I think God knew that I was going to immediately start witnessing. He knew me. And he didn't want me to be witnessing about Jesus, you know, when every other word that I said was, you know, the F word. And he wanted me, you know, to clean up my language before I went out and started telling people about him. And that was the first thing he brought up. You know, in that way, I was unique. You know, I don't know of anybody else that was the first thing that God asked them to change. The second thing was smoking. You know, it was interesting, and it, you know, every journey on the path of righteousness is different, and God will convict us and then deliver us, and we will have a certain amount of time of struggle in between. I remember, you know, when I went to clean up my language, I did pretty well, you know, on my own. I didn't have a super hideous spiritual battle. They showed me the scriptures, you know, let no corrupt communication issue forth from your mouth. And I understood, yeah, of course, Jesus doesn't want me talking like that. So I, you know, it was hard. I mean, you know, literally, because I had trouble talking for months. But I mean, I didn't have any big spiritual crisis, you know, trying to stop swearing. It was just hard to break the habit. So I did that. Then God told me to quit smoking. That I could not do. I tried really hard. I did. I understood. He told me he wanted me to sing. You know, I'd always been a singer. He said, I'm going to use your voice. I want you to stop smoking because you're damaging it. And, you know, I understood. It was that, of course, I agreed with that. It was right. You know, every pack of cigarettes you buy has that little thing on the side that says the Surgeon General of the United States of America has determined that this is dangerous. Don't do it. But, of course, I ignored that every time I bought a pack of cigarettes. So I started trying. I got a bunch of Snicker bars, and I cut them up into little pieces, and every time I wanted a cigarette, I had a little piece. Well, I gained 20 pounds, and I didn't quit smoking. I tried all kinds of things, and I couldn't stop. And finally, in total, complete desperation, I went to a Kenneth Hagin meeting, and over by Disneyland. I was raised in Southern California, and he was preaching on faith. And I was sitting there, and God said, don't you believe that I could help you quit smoking? And I said, well, yeah, I believe that. And he said, then take your cigarettes and your lighter out and put them under the seat. And I did that. And I remember how scared I was. I was scared because I figured, well, you know, 15 minutes, I'm going to need one. Because, you know, I couldn't go longer than 15 minutes without smoking. And, you know, when people come to church, it makes me laugh because I watch, you know, and if they get up every 20 minutes and go outside, I know why. And I feel sorry for them because I was in the same boat. So anyway, I put my cigarettes and my lighter under that seat and I, you know, walked out. You know, it was about an hour before that service was over. And lo and behold, I lived right through it. You know, I left, and I remember my first thought was, you know, I'll probably go to a convenience store and get some cigarettes. Well, I prayed. I kept praying. That was the last time I smoked because God intervened. He delivered me. He stepped in, so to speak, and delivered me, and I never smoked again. That was my first lesson in you know, counting it all joy. You know, there's a scripture in the word. It says, count it all joy when you fall into diverse temptations and trials. And, you know, but I didn't really understand that until I studied it. And basically it says, calculate. That's the word that it comes, you know, from the original language. It means calculate, not count it. You know, count it means, you know, you got to deliberately be happy. Well, you know, that isn't what it means. It means calculate, you know, the benefit that you're going to get from this process. Because, you know, when God told me to quit smoking, I was not able to calculate the good that it would do me. Because I was too new. But after that, I was able to do it because I understood what I learned from that trial. When God ordered me to quit smoking and I couldn't do it, and I tried and tried and tried, and finally I fell over and threw myself on God's mercy, I learned that there are things we cannot do by ourselves. You know, there's a lot of things I can do by myself that I don't have to cry out to God to help me with. You know, I once knew a woman that she would stand in front of her closet every morning until God told her what to wear. You know, and she came to me and she said, this is really getting, you know, because the answer wasn't coming as quick as it used to. And I said, well, that's because God wants you to know you can pick out your own outfit as long as it's modest and it's appropriate for whatever you're doing that day. You know, you don't put on your best dress to go to a picnic, right? You don't wear a long sleeve, long dress to go swimming. You now have enough, you know, smarts to pick out your own outfit. And it set her free, you know. Yeah, there are some things that you can do yourself. There are some things that I was doing myself that I wasn't capable of doing, like choosing what I ate. You know, I found out when I was like 70 years old that I was not being accountable to God for what I ate. And that's why I was struggling. I was struggling. I was starting to get sick. I was not doing well. I simply wasn't. And I was having so much trouble that I had to face the fact that I needed to do something different. And so I sought God, and he started teaching me how to be accountable to him for what I was eating, that what I was eating was actually making me ill. And so I did that, and everything changed. But, you know, sometimes we just have too much confidence, and sometimes we don't have enough. So I was brought to the understanding that when something is too hard for me, God will help me. And that was a great benefit that I learned from going through that trial. So, you know, God is able to teach us. He's able to perfect us. He's able to deliver us. He's able to heal us, no matter what is wrong with us. You know, we're damaged by things that happened to us in childhood. God can heal that. We are, you know, we're damaged in our relationships. And we come sometimes into the body of Christ, you know, with real problems, trust problems, you know, where we can't trust anybody. You know, it's real hard for us to trust God when we can't trust anybody. And God has to he has to lead us through our own infirmities to health. And God can do that. But sometimes that gets really, really old. And, you know, I was preaching the last service at the church, and I was looking at four or five people in the audience that I knew were just really having a hard time. They, you know, I look back in my life and I remember, you know, I raised five kids. When you have kids around all the time, there's very little peace. When you're dealing with all these problems all at once, you can get exhausted. And that's what I was looking at. I was looking at people that were exhausted. And God brought the scripture to my mind. And I opened up the Bible, found it, read it, and I could tell that it helped them. I'm going to read it right now to you. It's in Hebrews chapter 4, and we're going to look at it together. It says, "And in this place again, if they shall enter into my rest, seeing therefore that it remaineth that some must enter therein, and they to whom it was first preached entered not in because of unbelief." Again, he limited a certain day, saying, "In David, today after so long a time, as it is said, today, if you will hear his voice, harden not your hearts." For if Jesus had given them rest, then would he not afterward have spoken of another day? There remaineth therefore a rest to the people of God. For he that is entered into his rest, he also has ceased from his own works, as God did from his. Let us therefore labor to enter into that rest, lest any man fall after the same example of unbelief. And God wants us to be able to enter into his rest, where we cease from our own works, and we just listen, obey, follow after him. When you cease from your own works, that is a wonderful day, when you realize that this is not about me. You know, there are a lot of people in the world,

God, you never will be. You're nothing like him. You know, there was a wonderful, funny movie called Bruce Almighty where a man was, you know, on the wrong side of God. And God said, okay, you can have my job. You know, you're so smart, you go ahead and take my job. Well, he completely blew that job. And if you've ever seen it, it was pretty funny. You know, he had prayers were backing up, you know, for miles. And so he just decided to answer every prayer, yes. Well, that caused nothing but chaos. I mean, everywhere, all over the world, it was chaos. Because God answered every prayer as yes. You know, we're not as smart as God. We will never be as powerful, as brilliant, as, you know, creative. Forget it. If you've got yourself as your God, you've got a fool for a God. So we have to learn that. And most of us learn it the hard way. We learn it by doing our own thing and getting ourselves into so much trouble that we end up laying on our face crying out to God. And that's a good day. That's a really blessed day. When you find out that you cannot run your own life. You know, I look back to the days when I was running my own life, and what a disaster that was. And so, little by little, you know, the Bible says line upon line, precept upon precept, we learn. And we go through trials and temptations. You know, the Bible says don't let any man say that he's tempted of God. God doesn't tempt anyone, neither is he himself tempted. So we're tempted by our own lust. We're drawn away from God by our own lust. So what do we learn? Well, we learned what we lust after, because we finally figure it out. You know, God helps us. He speaks to us. He talks to us through his word. He comforts us. He helps us get up when we fall down. We finally figure out what we lusted after. You know, some people lust after success. And sometimes success can be even more dangerous than failure. And we find that out. Some people are greedy. We find out that it doesn't matter how much we get, we're not satisfied. Some people can never be content with what they have. And they have to be taught that by God. And then you have to learn to be content with what you have. And, you know, I mean, as a pastor for 43 years, I've dealt with every kind of lust you can imagine. And, you know, we're all about the same. We have lusts, we have desires that we can't get them, you know. The Bible says that's where war comes from. You know, you have desires you can't fill. You see somebody else has it, you want it, you try to take it. It's pretty simple. So is the process of perfection. We're drawn away by the devil, by our own lust. We come to the place where we see it. We cry out to God to be delivered from it. God leads us down this very specific path that is individual to each of us, because we're all individuals. None of us is the same. And God, in the end, he wins. I like the process, really. But I remember being really, really tired of it, too. I remember, you know, thinking, well, I should believe God for that. And then thinking, oh, my goodness, I just don't have the energy, you know, because believing God for anything is a fight. And sometimes you can just get tired of fighting. But it's good to know that in the end, we're going to enter into the rest. And it's going to be good, believe me, you know. I have had plenty of it now. You know, God says that there are times of refreshing that come from the throne of God just for that very purpose. There's sometimes that we're just weary. We're weary of fighting. We're weary of believing. We're weary of trying. And God knows. He knows. He says he's not going to put more on us than we're able to bear. And when you get to the place where you just fall over, then God is going to give you rest and peace, and he's going to restore your soul. Like David cried out to God, restore my soul, because he realized that he was just devastated. You know, David had a lot of problems. His own son, his beloved son, Absalom, you know, wanted him dead, wanted to take the throne. And that is

0: tough. It is hard. You know, I've got plenty of you know, experience along those lines. You know, Oral Roberts said, when kids are little, they step on your toes. When they grow up, they step on your heart. And my kids have done that to me. They have stepped on my heart. Well, I found out, you know, God can heal you from anything. You know, kids are just kids. They have a right to be wrong. They don't know what you know, and they have to have the time to learn it. You know, and very often, you know, it's not, it doesn't really get to you very much if somebody that you don't know, you know, comes after you. But when it's your kid, that hurts. You know, I laugh a lot now because one of my sons is, he has four kids. He's a wonderful family man. He has his own business. He's doing very well. But when he was young, you know, I make this joke a lot about him. You know, if I had a $5 for every time he, you know, went off on me and said disrespectful things, why, I'd have $1 million, you know. All during his teenage years, he was disrespectful. All during his teenage years, he was so rebellious. He was just, you know, my husband and I were just beside ourselves knowing what to do with him, you know. And now he's like a totally different, changed person. Well, he grew up, thank God. You know, we grow up. Some of us grow up early. Some of us grow up late. That's why the Bible says, train up a child in the way that they should go, and when they're old, they won't depart from it. You know, some people have to be old. My dad was 50 before he got saved. I'm sure my grandmother, you know, was just beside herself praying for him and believing God for him. He was a late bloomer. But when he did bloom, it was wonderful to see. You know, he made me believe in God when he was saved, because he had this terrible, horrible, violent temper. But when he got saved, he started to control himself. And I saw it with my own eyes, and it made me believe in God, because I knew only God could have done that for my dad. So, we, you know, we all need time. We need time to grow. We know for some of us, you know, one thing is easy. Another thing is like super hard. And only God knows what those battles are going to be in our lives. And, you know, I tell my congregation, you know, when you win a fight, celebrate, because something else is coming. You know, take some time to relax. Take some time, because another trial, another temptation is coming down the pike, and you don't know when it's coming, but it will come. Because until you get to be perfect, you've got more work to do, right? But there is a rest for those that are weary. There is a time of refreshing. There is time when things are going well. Enjoy those times. Enjoy it. And then when God brings up the next thing you need to change, you'll be refreshed and able to face it. You know, if you're in the middle of a trial right now, know this. God knows what you can bear. He knows what you can stand. He's not going to try you more than you're able to bear, because he loves you. And it's more important to him that you remain with him than that you're perfect right now. God knows everything that's wrong with us. He knows everything we've ever done. He knows everything we ever wanted to do, but we're too chicken, right? You know, just because somebody's being good doesn't mean they are good. Sometimes they're just scared of getting caught. But God knows all of that. He loves us anyway. He knows that we are in the process of being perfected. He loves you just the way you are right now. If you just got saved a week ago, God loves you. If you've been saved 50 years, God loves you. He can't love you any less. He just loves you. So we have to learn to just trust in that and do the best that we can. You know, when I got old enough to look at my parents as human beings instead of, you know, actively out to get me, I realized that, you know, they were doing the best they could. You know, in some ways it was not very good. They didn't do very well, but they were doing the best that they could because of the handicaps that they had, because of the trauma they had suffered, because of the hurt that they had, you know, that they experienced in life. So God knows if you're doing the best you can, and he knows what you can bear, and he will give you rest. He will help you, and you're going to find that he is on your side. He's always on our side. And if you need a rest, God is going to give you one. I'm going to pray and believe that with you. Father, I just trust that everyone who's listening understands that you love us with an everlasting love. You are the glory and the lifter of our heads. You're the lover of our souls. You love us so much. There's nothing that we could ever do that would change the love that you have for us. You've put your love upon us because we love you. We do. And Father, I'm going to trust that everyone who's listening to this broadcast understands that you're for us. And if God is for us, then who can be against us? We can't even mess it up ourselves. You know, the Apostle Paul said, I don't even judge myself anymore. I leave that up to God, because he realized that he really wasn't a very good judge of his own character or motives, that God was better at that. So we turn that over to you, Father, and we trust you. We know that we're on this journey of perfection. You're perfecting us. You're the author and the finisher of our faith. And we trust you, Lord, that when we can't bear another moment, you'll give us rest. You'll give us times of refreshing. And we are going to trust you for that. We trust you with our education. We trust that you're a good God and that you love us. And Father, I'm trusting you to prove it to everyone listening. In Jesus' name, amen.
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3: For the Muskogee and Tahlequah areas, your Sunday forecast, mostly sunny, a few higher clouds moving on through with those daytime highs right around 90 degrees. Those overnight lows for Monday morning, 60s to right around 70, with daytime highs low 90s. In the 2 News Weather Center, I'm meteorologist Brandon Woolley.
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4: Stand with us as we lift praise to Almighty for His love.

that our sin might be removed. And I thank you, Lord Jesus, for the shed blood of the Lord Jesus Christ. And I pray, God, that we would live daily with a sense of gratitude for what Jesus has done for us and for the blood that was shed that will take away the sin of all people. And we thank you so much this morning for the blood that you shed for us. And God, this morning we pray for your Holy Spirit to move in our midst, to speak into our life. We pray, Lord, that you would have dominion in this room to accomplish, God, what you desire to do. And I pray that today you would give us ears to hear, and pray, Father, that we will be attentive to your voice. And Lord, that we would be responsive to your voice as you speak to us, Lord, as you call us. Father, I pray that we would be willing to leave behind our comforts and our pleasures, Lord, if that's what it means to follow you. And Lord, I pray that we will surrender our lives to your Lordship this morning. We pray for those of our congregation, of our church family, Lord, that are not able to join us in person, and we ask God that you would be with them today. We ask God for you to strengthen them physically. We pray, God, that you would encourage them mentally and emotionally. And Father, I pray that they would know the nearness of your presence wherever they might be in this moment, as we might experience your nearness in this moment in this room. God, we pray that you will be with those that are continuing to battle day in and day out with various illnesses and diseases. And we pray, God, for you to please minister to them, bring healing in their bodies. We pray, give strength to them. We pray for those that are grieving, that you might give them the peace that surpasses all understanding. And Lord Jesus, we pray for those going through varieties of different situations, and that God, you would be at work in each one of those. God, speak to us this morning. We love you. Thank you for your word. Thank you for your Holy Spirit. And we pray in Jesus' name. Amen. If you have a Bible this morning, I hope you'll open it to Genesis chapter 33. There are some text of scripture that as I prepare those, man, it's just it's awesome. Have a great experience studying, preparing. And there's some times where it's a little bit of a wrestle, if you please. It's a little more of a challenge, a little more of a, really trying to understand, God, what is it that you have for us from this text? And this week for me in preparing Genesis 33, it's more of the latter. Man, literally been a wrestle and a struggle trying to really discern, God, what is it that you would have us to hear this morning from this text? What is it that you want to speak to us? And so I'm praying this morning, been praying, God, I need your help as much today as ever to really help bring some clarity, I think, to this text of Scripture. And so this morning I pray God's going to speak to us, and that he's going to bring a word to every single one of our lives. Have you ever had a difficult conversation? You know, many of us have had those, and man, they are no fun, hence the name, difficult conversation. And, you know, if it's a difficult conversation that I'm needing to initiate, it takes me some time that I really need to pray through that. I need to spend a lot of time with the Lord. I need to spend a lot of time coaching myself up, if you please, preparing my own heart and life for this conversation, really trying to muster up the courage to have the conversation, because even when I know it's necessary, it's still terrifying. You know, Jacob is moving toward what is at best going to be a difficult conversation, and at worst, it's going to be an execution. The worry of facing his older brother Esau that he's not seen for two decades, and the last time that he saw him, Esau was bent on taking Jacob's life. The worry of encountering his older brother is overwhelming Jacob. What's going to happen? Jacob's hoping for the best, but he's planning for the worst as he moves toward this terrifying reunion. Jacob has just left a wrestling match with God where God has caused him to walk with a limp, and God's given him a new name. And right on the heels of that encounter, here comes Esau and his 400 men. And in this terrifying reunion with his older brother, we're going to see how in many ways he lives up to his new name, Israel. But also in many ways, he lives up to his old name, Jacob.
And I think in this, we're going to see how sometimes you and

0: we live up to our new nature, adopted, redeemed, justified in Christ, and how sometimes in life we live up to our old nature, enemies of God, dead in trespasses and sin, separated from God. And so this morning I want us to look in these 20 verses of this chapter and see Jacob's terrifying reunion with Esau and see the lessons I believe God has for us in this text. Verse 1 of Genesis 33, then Jacob lifted up his eyes and looked, and behold, Esau was coming and 400 men with him. So he divided the children among Leah and Rachel and the two maids. He put the maids and their children in front, Leah and her children next, Rachel and Joseph last. But he himself passed on ahead of them, bowed down to the ground 7 times until he came near to his brother. Then Esau ran to meet him and embraced him and fell on his neck and kissed him, and they wept. He lifted his eyes and saw the women and the children and said, "Who are these with you?" So Jacob said, "The children whom God has graciously given to your servant." Then the maids came near with their children and they bowed down. Leah likewise came near with her children and they bowed down. And afterwards Joseph came near with Rachel and they bowed down. And he said, Esau said, "What do you mean by all this company which I have met?" And Jacob said, "To find favor in the sight of my Lord." But Esau said, "I have plenty, my brother. Let what you have be your own." And Jacob said, "No, please, if now I have found favor in your sight, then take my present from my hand, for I see your face as one sees the face of God, and you receive me favorably. Please take my gift, which has been brought to you, because God has dealt graciously with me, and because I have plenty." Thus Jacob urged him, and Esau took it. Then Esau said, "Let us take our journey and go, and I will go before you." But Jacob said to him, "My Lord knows that the children are frail and that the flocks and the herds which are nursing are a care to me. If they are driven hard one day, all the flocks will die. Please let my Lord pass on before his servant, and I will proceed at my leisure according to the pace of the cattle that are before me and according to the pace of the children until I come to my Lord at Seir." And Esau said, "Please let me leave with you some of the people who are with me." But Jacob said, "What need is there? Let me find favor in the sight of my Lord." So Esau returned that day on his way to Seir. Jacob journeyed to Sukkoth and built for himself a house and made booths for his livestock. Therefore, the name of the place is named Sukkoth. Now Jacob came safely to the city of Shechem, which is in the land of Canaan, when he came from Paddan Aram and camped before the city. He bought the piece of land where he had pitched his tent from the hand of the sons of Hamor, Shechem's father, for 100 pieces of money. Then he erected there an altar and called it El Elohe Israel. This narrative really breaks nicely into 3 different scenes. We see the preparation, we see the celebration, and then finally we see the separation. And when we walk through this, and I've got some applications that I think apply to us that we can draw from this text of Scripture. But first of all, notice with me the preparation. As the sun rises on Peniel, Jacob comes limping from his wrestling match with the Lord, and he looks up and he sees Esau and his 400 men coming toward him in the distance. And it would have been great at this point if Jacob would have said, "Lord, you've cared for me, you've provided for me, you've wrestled with me. Now would you please protect me?" But instead, old Jacob takes over and he divides his children and his wives, putting the least favorite in the front so that the more favored could possibly escape if a massacre occurs that he fears could possibly happen. Jacob is still relying on his own tactics to get him out of another tight situation. Now, to Jacob's credit here, he is out front. He doesn't remain behind all of the company that makes up his family. And on his way toward Esau, we see him bowing down toward Esau 7 different times. So he bows down, walks a little further, bows down, walks a little further, bows down, does that 7 different times. And it would have been common, it would have been a common greeting to perhaps bow once before him. But this is well beyond that, because this is the customary greeting that would have been given perhaps to a tribal king. All the wives and the children, they come and bow down before Esau. We see it in verses 6 and 7. And there's widespread disagreement among theologians on whether Jacob was being properly humble or whether he was embarrassing himself by groveling before his brother Esau. And while you can make an acceptable argument either way, I'm inclined to believe that this was an act of humility by Jacob. There's a genuine sense of, I've done my brother wrong, and I realize that, and I've come in a spirit of contrition. And perhaps his humbling of himself before Esau was a direct result of God's humbling him the night before. And maybe now Jacob's ready to humble himself and admit his own sin against his brother, because God had humbled him the previous night in that wrestling match. And so in part, the encounter with the Lord the night before might have been necessary preparation for Jacob in meeting his brother Esau. God had to deal with Jacob before Jacob was ready to meet with Esau. And so there is the preparation. God was preparing Jacob for the meeting that he would have, but we also saw here that Jacob was preparing for this encounter with his brother. And when he finally reaches his brother, we see now the celebration in verses 4 through 11. Before Jacob even reaches him, Esau runs to meet Jacob. And we can't help but see here imagery from Jesus' parable of the prodigal son. Well, it's brothers here and not a father and a son, but there are a lot of similarities. Before Jacob can even reach his brother, Esau puts decorum aside and he sprints and he meets his long-lost brother. You see, Esau had not come to attack his brother. He's come to embrace his brother. The one who had stolen his birthright. The one who had stolen his blessing. He's come to meet him and embrace him. I think there's a picture there of the forgiveness that God wants us to extend, even when those who have wronged us approach us. But again, thinking about the similarities of the prodigal son story, Esau ran to meet him just like the father ran to meet the prodigal. He embraced him just like the father embraced the prodigal. He fell on his neck just like the father fell on the neck of the prodigal. He kissed him. They wept. We see the similarities in the stories. This is a scene of great celebration. The last time Esau saw Jacob, Jacob was a single man. And now he sees Jacob as two wives. He has these servant women. He has a dozen children, 11 sons and one daughter. And Esau says, "Who are these with you?" And Jacob responds, and here we can see him living up to his new name in the latter part of verse 5. "The children whom God has graciously given your servant." The children whom God has graciously given your servant. Jacob acknowledges his children and his family to be the gracious, providential gift of God to him. And I really believe that you and I need to see our families as God's gracious, providential blessings to us. Our wife, our children, our husband, our children, our grandchildren, our mom, our dad. We should see those people as God's gracious, providential blessing to us, and we should give thanks to God on regular basis for the gift of the family that God has given to us. And I can say with all honesty this morning that one of the things that I thank God for the most is the wife and the children and the grandchildren and the family that God's given me. And we ought to give thanks because that's great. God's gracious providence. God did not have to bless me with the wife that He blessed me with. And as many of you have even commented to me this morning that, you know, after 33 years, I feel more blessed today than I did when we started this journey together. God didn't have to give me the woman that He did, but He did. It was God's gracious providence. He didn't have to give me the children, the grandchildren. But it's God's gracious providence to us. We need to give thanks to God for the family that He's given to us. You know, then in verse 8, Esau asked Jacob what he means by sending all of these presents. And Jacob is surprisingly honest because he's not necessarily known for that. And Jacob tells him, I sent them to find favor in your sight. And in a moment of great magnanimity, Esau says, I have enough. I don't need your stuff. You keep it. But Jacob insists, please. Please, I insist, I won't take no for an answer. It was a matter of custom that you didn't receive a gift from an enemy, so Jacob wanted to make sure that Esau was not still at odds with him. Because if Esau would receive this gift from Jacob, it was a testimony that bygones were bygones, that what was in the past would be remaining in the past, that all that had happened had been forgiven. The fact that Esau finally took Jacob's gift tells us that the old score was settled. And so there's the preparation, there is the celebration, but then we come to the third scene, which is the separation. With the reconciliation complete, Esau invites Jacob to come back to Seir with him. He even offers to lead the way. Come on, brother. Let's go to my home place. And Jacob declines. And he declines with this exaggerated story of the frailty of his family and the frailty of his flocks. It would not have been right for Jacob to accompany Esau to Seir, since God clearly had told Jacob that he was to go to Canaan, not to Seir. And so Jacob was right to refuse going along with his brother. But he was wrong in the way that he refused. And then he lies by telling Esau that he's going to follow him to Seir, which he had no intention of doing. And again, Jacob's right to decline. He didn't need to go to Seir. That's not where God wanted him. God wanted him in Canaan. But what Jacob should have done is he should have said, the God that I serve has called me and commissioned me to go to Canaan, and so therefore I cannot disobey God. I must go to Canaan. Thank you, brother, for the invitation, but I cannot go. I must go where God has called me. After Jacob declines to travel with him, Esau offers to leave people with Jacob. Jacob, let me leave some people here with you that can help you on the journey. And then Jacob declines and Esau leaves for Seir. But now, to our surprise, possibly, now rid of Esau, Jacob does not make the short trip across the Jordan into the Promised Land and up to Bethel. We read in verse 17 that Jacob journeyed to Succoth and he built for himself a house and made booths for his livestock. Therefore, the place is named Succoth. Succoth was back north across the river Jabbok, and it was a step back spiritually and geographically. It's hard to reconcile Jacob's sojourn in Succoth with God's clear call to Bethel, but it suggests to us that Jacob is still a man who did things his own way. He's wrestled with God. He's encountered God. God's changed his name. God's dislocated his hip. He's walking with a limp. He's had this encounter with God. God's changing him. He's molding him. He's transforming him. But Jacob's still not at that place where he's fully surrendered and yielded to the Lord. Jacob is still a man who in many ways is still trying to go his own way. Jacob does ultimately cross the Jordan. And he comes, verse 18 says, safely into the city of Shechem, which is in the land of Canaan. And you may say, oh great, finally Jacob, he came into Canaan. Well, this was halfway in complete obedience. He came into Canaan, but he did not go to Bethel as God directed him. He came into Canaan, but he didn't go to Bethel. This text doesn't give us an explicit motive for Jacob's incomplete obedience, but it may give us a hint at why Jacob stopped at Shechem instead of going on to Bethel. Verse 18 says that Jacob came safely to the city of Shechem. So it may be that Jacob felt safe in the city of Shechem, but he feared returning to the southern part of Canaan, to Bethel, where his father was. He stopped at Shechem because he felt safer there than he might feel if he went on to Bethel. Jacob felt more safe in a place of partial obedience than by taking the risk of trusting the Lord and obeying Him completely. Jacob purchases a piece of land. This is the second time that a piece of land in the Promised Land has been purchased by one of the patriarchs. Abraham, as you might remember, purchases Machpelah where he buries Sarah, his wife. And now Jacob purchases this piece of land. He pitches his tent and he builds an altar, we find in verses 19 and 20. And Jacob names this altar El Elohi Israel, which means God, the God of Israel. God had done mighty things for him over the course of his life. And the altar celebrated that this mighty God was his God. But the altar should have been built in Bethel. Bethel is where he should have declared that this God was his God. It's not difficult for us to see the error of Jacob's actions. But if we step back and look, we may see that Jacob is doing what we all do. Jacob was making an attempt to follow the Lord, but at the same time, he was not obeying the Lord completely. He was making an attempt to follow the Lord, but he was not obeying the Lord completely. By calling the altar the God of Israel, he was acknowledging his gratitude for God, to God for bringing him back to the land. But by not going all the way to Bethel, he was catering to his fleshly desire for safety and for comfort. He was the new man Israel, but he was still the old man Jacob. I want you to see this morning four places of application for us from this text, this ancient text that we see here that certainly apply into our life today. Four things. First of all, we need to be on guard to our own bent toward the flesh. You and I need to be on guard to our own bent toward the flesh. We all have areas of weakness. Jacob's bent was scheming. We see him doing that from the jump. I mean, from the time of his birth up until even here in chapter 33, we see this bent that he had towards scheming. Abraham and Isaac were prone to lying under pressure. Moses was bent toward anger and strong action. David and Samson had a weakness for women. Peter was vulnerable to the fear of man. And you and I have our own bent. We have our own bent toward some area of weakness. Maybe our bent is toward gluttony. Maybe our bent is toward greed. Maybe our bent is toward lust. Maybe our bent is toward envy. Maybe our bent is toward jealousy. Maybe our bent is toward anger. But we all have this bent toward the flesh. We have our own bent, and it's like our default mode. It's like the default mode on our phone or computer. It's the mode that you fall into automatically. Like when something happens, when something transpires in your life, it's the bent that you don't even think about it. You just go there. And we need to be on guard to our own bent toward the flesh. And I ask you this morning, what is your bent toward the flesh that you need to be on guard for? What is your bent toward the flesh that you need to be on guard for? Because we need to put safety rails, we need to put guard rails around those areas of our life. And we need to ask the Lord to change us in those places. And we need to ask the Lord to crucify our flesh in those places. And we need to be on guard when we see that we are wanting to default toward that bent toward the flesh. We need to be aware that no, Satan's trying to lead me back into those old pathways of sin, and I'm not going to follow him there. You've got to be on guard and cling to the Lord, especially in that area where you're most bent toward the flesh. I encourage you to be in the Word. Let it reveal the thoughts and the intentions of your heart so that you can be on guard to your own bent toward the flesh. Jacob needed to be on guard toward this bent toward scheming. And you and I have our own bent that we need to be on guard toward. There's a second way that we can apply this text, or second application we find in the text, and that is we need to follow God's direction fully. Jacob came safely to Sukkoth and to Shechem, but God told him to go to Bethel. Shechem was in the land of Canaan, but it was not the place in Canaan where God directed him. And notice what Jacob does. He falsely mistook the safety of Shechem for God's approval. And you can almost hear the deliberation in Jacob's mind. Well, you know, I have come to Canaan. And I do, man, there's really a great deal of safety here in this place where God's supplying His protection. And, you know, I've really been concerned about whether I was going to make it away from this encounter with Esau. And God's brought me to this place. And it's in the promised land. It's in the land of Canaan. This is good enough. I've come this far. I don't have to go all the way there. But he falsely mistook the safety of Shechem for the approval of Almighty God. When you and I make major decisions like where to live, who to marry, what career path to pursue, we need to seek the Lord and we need to follow His direction fully. It's entirely possible that God may direct you away from where you feel safe and away from where you feel comfortable. In fact, where God seems to call people is not into the area of their comfort. It's into the area of their discomfort. When God called Gideon, to take an army and go face the people that he was hiding in fear from. I wasn't comfortable. When God called Ananias to go to one named Saul and minister to him because he was a chosen instrument of the Lord's, that wasn't comfortable. But it's where God called him to go. God may not call you in all probability, will not call you to where you feel comfortable. But if you'll follow Him there, you'll experience His enablement there, His equipping there, His empowerment there, His peace there, and you'll experience His working there. You know what one of my greatest areas of discomfort was as a child and a teenager? Speaking in front of people. I didn't like to do it. I'm much more comfortable being with a small group of people. And yet God called me to what was not comfortable. The best place to be is not the place where you feel safest and comfortable. The best place to be is where God wants you to be. So follow His direction fully. There's a third thing we see in this text that we apply in our life, and that is to be alert to spiritual danger, especially as it affects your children. Be alert to spiritual danger, especially as it affects your children. Jacob settled in Shechem. Again, possibly because he felt safe there. But he didn't think about how it would affect his children. The 10 years or so that he was there would have been the 10 years that his children grew up. And apparently he didn't warn Dinah, his daughter through Leah, of the dangers of mingling with the local young people. And as a result, she was raped and her brothers took brutal revenge. Jacob settling in Shechem resulted in the tragic events of Genesis chapter 34 that we'll be looking at in 2 weeks. So you and I need to think through the implications of our behavior on our children. Think through the implications of our behavior on our children. If you act selfishly, your kids get the message and they learn to be selfish. If you quickly lose your temper, your kids get the message and they learn to lose theirs. We have to be aware of the implications of our own behavior on our children. And when you put a phone in their hands, you've just opened up their world to a million voices. Let me encourage you to do something. Trade phones with your teenager for 5 minutes and notice how their algorithm is vastly different than yours. Trade phones. I mean, y'all can sit right next to one another and scroll their phone and notice how different their algorithm is than yours. What's popping up on your phone is not what's popping up on theirs. This really became apparent to me as I was sitting next to Jennifer and she was looking through some things, and I was noticing everything on her social media was about, you know, baking sourdough bread and, you know, dresses and, you know, fashion stuff and all this kind of stuff. And I thought, there ain't none of that popping up on my phone. And I start scrolling in mine. And it's all this stuff about OU and the Atlanta Braves and sports. But my phone knows that I'm a middle-aged man and her phone knows that she's a middle-aged woman, and your teenager's phone knows that they are a teenager. I'm not saying you shouldn't give your teenager a phone. I'm just saying their algorithm is vastly different than yours. And we have to be aware of the spiritual dangers and how they affect our children. Be alert to spiritual danger. Here's a final application. Be careful about justifying partial obedience. Be careful about justifying partial obedience. You can set up your altar in Shechem, even out of the right motives, but if God wants you in Bethel, you are out of the will of God. You can build the altar, but if it's in Shechem and God wants you in Bethel, you're out of the will of God. Partial obedience is always disobedience. Partial obedience is always disobedience. It's always delusion to imagine that we have obeyed when we've only partially obeyed. If God's told you to leave a relationship or leave a plan or leave a pursuit or leave a habit, do not imagine that you have obeyed by partial disengagement. Likewise, if God has called you to a specific obedience, anything less than what He has directed is disobedience. Partial obedience is always disobedience, no matter what our rationalizations are. Jacob partially obeyed, and that was total disobedience. You may be able to identify with Jacob that sometimes you're like the new you and sometimes you're like the old you. Sanctification is a lifelong walk with God. It's not a flash in the pan. It is a lifelong walk with God as He makes us less and less like who we used to be and more like He wants us to be. If you want to be more like the new man or the new woman, you must pursue Jesus and follow His direction fully. You must be on guard to your own bent toward the flesh and be on guard to spiritual danger. Satan's very, very clever. And he knows that if he can get you comfortable outside of the will of God, it's not nearly as difficult for him to keep you there. If Satan can get you comfortable outside the will of God, it's not nearly as difficult for him to keep you there. So don't get comfortable outside of the will of God. Move into full obedience and experience His full blessing. Of course, Satan's primary objective for every person is to keep them from placing their faith in Jesus. He'll supply you with the comforts and the pleasures of this life if those will keep you from Jesus. And I believe He's doing that all across the United States of America, providing people with the comforts and the pleasures of this life, keep them from Jesus. What Jesus wants for you is diametrically opposed to what Satan wants for you. Jesus wants you to have life. Satan wants you to have death. Jesus wants you to have forgiveness. Satan wants to fill you with guilt and shame. Jesus wants you to have freedom. Satan wants you to be enslaved. Jesus wants you to have hope. Satan wants to fill you with despair. If you've never done so, then today I invite you to come to Jesus and to trust Him as your Lord and Savior, because He offers you forgiveness. Forgiveness that you can never obtain outside of Him. An eternal forgiveness. He gives freedom and eternal freedom and eternal hope. He gives eternal life if you will trust in Him. Would you pray with me this morning? We'll bow our heads and close our eyes across this room. And if there's never been a time in your life where you've asked Jesus to forgive you of your sin, come in your life and be your Savior, then let this be that moment. Maybe you've gotten comfortable outside of the will of God, and the Holy Spirit of God's dealing with your heart this morning, that you've gotten comfortable in a place that's going to lead to condemnation. And you need to come and experience life in Jesus, and encourage you to come. You might be watching online. Email me, mike@fbcth.org. 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Christian, what bent toward the flesh do you need to be more on guard for? I invite you to come to full obedience this morning. You might be a guest. God said He wants you to make this your church home. If God leads, I invite you to come. Lord, we love You. We bless You and we praise You. We pray You'll be honored in our response today. In Jesus' name, amen. We stand.
1: We want to remind you that the single most important decision you will ever make in your life is trusting in Jesus as your Savior and Lord. 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
4: News. I'm Pam Puzo. The remnants of Isaias have reached the Northeast.
5: All of that rain does push up along the I-95 corridor, so D.C., Philadelphia, up to New York, Long Island, all of these areas will see a decent amount of rain.
4: Fox meteorologist Adam Klotz, hundreds of thousands remain without power. The most outages are in Florida. Another firestorm over ICE operations in New York City. Oscar Belgal of the Dominican Republic was shot in the neck last Thursday. He was in a car with his son in the back seat.
6: According to ICE, Belgal had a long history of run-ins with police and evaded officers last month. Also, federal agents Thursday said they feared for their lives and did not know that a child was in the car.
4: That's Fox's Alex Hogan. A federal judge has blocked Belgal's deportation. 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
8: 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I'm Lauren Elena, and you know me from these songs.
9: Say

0: I'm joined by Chase Matthew for this one. We'll play that song and talk about stages as I count down the hits with Lon Helton of Country Aircheck. Right now, here's Lon with the week's hottest song.
1: Well, thanks, Lauren, and our radio stations give that honor to Kenny Chesney and Carry On.

0: Kenny Chesney and the week's hottest song, Carry On. Later, we're going to find out if Kenny carries on all the way to number one on Country Countdown USA. Each week, I'm joined by a top country star who stops by the studio to give me a hand counting down the hits. Along this week is Lauren Elena. How are you?
1: I'm good. How are you?
0: We were just talking about you've been around, I've been around, but we haven't really seen each other a lot or met much or talked much, so I'm so excited to have you here.
1: I know. That is criminal. How have we let that happen? I've been here for 15 years, Lauren. What are we doing?
0: Well, that's a great question. 15 years. Wow.
1: 15 years, yeah.
0: There's a lot to unwrap there, and we'll do it a lot.
1: We got a lot of talking to do, I'm sure.
0: Well, there's all kinds of stuff to talk about. Just your career from American Idol to here, of course, which you're probably tired of talking about. But it's still a fascinating story, I think, in a lot of ways. New album, though, Stages, which I love. It has on it the current top 10 with Chase Matthew, All My Exes, which is fun. And later, too, I want to hear your side of how you and Chase got together. But I also have a tape clip for you of Chase explaining that.
1: Okay. Right.
0: And of course, you hit the road with the Stages tour. You got a lot going on right now.
1: A lot going on.
0: Lots to do with Lauren Elena as we get along. Right now, we're going to get things started at number 30. This is Kenny Chesney and Remember Me That Way.
2: Hey, baby, ain't time like rose-colored glass.

0: The latest from Kenny Chesney, leading off the week's Top 30, Remember Me That Way. Lauren Elena is my co-host this week. Your current Top 10 is All My Exes, featuring, of course, Chase Matthew. You're one of the writers on this song, so just give me a sense of how it came about.
1: Honestly, writing the song was unlike any other song I've ever really written because the idea was started without me, and they had started the song and had the idea, you know, the hook, basically. I ain't saying that you're right about me. I'm just saying all my exes would agree. And I learned a lot from All My Exes. All My Exes, the song, and All My Exes, the people. And then we recorded it, and I really didn't think it was going on the album. We weren't really going to do this song, but my husband, Cameron, heard this song when I wrote it, and he was like, this is a hit. You have to record this song. And I was like, it's just so different for me. Like, I'm not even sure that's what my fans want to hear from me. And he was like, I'm just telling you, it's a hit. And he started, like, campaigning for this song for years. I'm not kidding. It was years that he was trying to get me to record this song. And we went on tour with Al Dean and Chase Matthew. Chase was first of three. And we met him on that tour. And my husband literally can be friends with anyone within 5 minutes and became...
0: Right.
1: It's just, he has the best personality. And he became fast friends with Chase Matthew and said, hey, I've got this song I'm going to play you. I don't even think Lauren's going to cut this song, but I'm trying to convince her to do it. I'm going to play it for you and see if you like it. And if you do, maybe you should record it with her.
0: I tell you what, I'm going to put that on hold a second because I want you to hear Chase's version of this. And then we'll get the rest of your version, right?
1: Okay.
0: First, though, we're going to hear the song we're talking about. My co-host, Lauren Elena, along with Chase Matthew. All

My co-host Lauren Elena, along with Chase Matthew, All My Exes. And in just a little bit, we're going to hear Chase's side of the story on how he actually became part of that song. Right now, Lauren and I are at number 29 in the countdown. Here's Parker McCollum and Killin' Me.

0: Parker McCollum up one at number 29, Killing Me. I am Lon Helton, and coming up, Kane Brown makes a tattoo challenge to my co-host, Lauren Elena.
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2: For the Muskogee and Tahlequah areas, your Sunday forecast, mostly sunny, a few higher clouds moving on through with those daytime highs right around 90 degrees. Those overnight lows for Monday morning, 60s to right around 70, with daytime highs low 90s. In the 2 News Weather Center, I'm meteorologist Brandon Woolley.
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0: Kevin Powers and Shaboozy at number 28. That's Move On. Lauren Elena is this week's Countdown co-host. And as we get along, I do want to get a lot of your story. One thing, though, I think most people already know about you is that you basically, grew up with Kane Brown.
1: Literally since middle school.
0: And, of course, the two of you had a huge collaboration called What Ifs that has been certified diamond, which means sales of 10 million copies. Truly unbelievable. And when Kane was in here, we talked about that. I think I saw somewhere that you guys were going to get matching tattoos, except that she was pregnant and didn't get it. Where's yours?
2: Mine's right here. See, so I got two. I got the diamond and I got two asterisks.
0: So has she stepped up yet to get that too? Because the baby, her daughter's now, a year, 14, 15 months old, something like that.
2: So yeah.
0: It's time to step up.
2: I forgot all about it. She just said she was going to do it, and then I saw the interview that she did or something like that. So now I'm holding you accountable.
0: There you go.
1: Oh, no. I have not done it.
0: Are you going to?
1: You know, I have one tattoo.
0: What is it?
1: It's a music note, which aged well. But I'm not a huge tattoo person. I got it when I was like 18. I was young, and now I'm like, I thought about even getting it removed. It's just like not my thing now, but I will get the dang diamond for Kane. I'll get the dang diamond somewhere like on my ankle or something where it's not like seen all the time. Just like not my, you know, whatever.
0: No pressure. You

0: What if?
1: Kane Brown, along with my co-host Lauren Elena, they're number one from 2017. That's What Ifs. And Lauren, before we leave Kane, the two of you have a new collaboration called Never Been in Love. And when Kane was in here, he talked about that song.
2: Man, it was real simple. Lauren sent me a song. She said, I did a song for your record. You got to do one for mine. And love the song. The message is cool. Very, very hitty, very catchy. Can't stop singing it. And then just that connection we have. She's just like my little sister. So jumped on there, made it real easy. It took me 30 minutes out of my day.
3: He's the best. I mean, yeah, I don't remember putting it that way, but yeah, he owed me one. You know what's so funny? We've talked about doing songs in the past, but because What Ifs was so massive, that's kind of a hard thing to follow. So we just wanted to make sure it was the right song, and I just kind of sent this one to him, and he loved it, and it's done really well for us so far.
1: I guess. I mean, more than 2 million streams already, and we're talking about the song Never Been in Love by my co-host Lauren Elena, joined by Kane Brown. As we get back to the countdown at 27, it's Corey Kent and Empty Words.

0: Corey Kent up one to number 27 with Empty Words. I'm Lon Helton, and coming up, the latest from my co-host Lauren Elena's duet partner, Chase Matthew.
1: Surprise.
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0: Chase Matthew at number 26, holding it down. This week's co-host is Lauren Elena, and a bit ago, you gave us kind of your side of how Chase became part of your current collaboration, All My Exes. Well, here is his side of the story.
1: In 2024, I was on tour with Jason Aldean, and on that tour was also Miss Lauren Elena, and I bonded with her husband, I would say, first. It's kind of funny. As we became buddies, he told me, he's like, man, Lauren's got this song that, like, it needs to be a duet. So I jam it with him, and he's like, you like it? I was like, I do like it. He's like, you want to do it with Lauren? I was like, dude, I would love to do that song with Lauren. And so he's like, all right, well, here's the thing. Don't say a word. Just stay put. Don't tell anybody I play this for you. So next weekend comes around. I get a call from Lauren. She's like, come to my bus. Come over here. So I go over to the bus, and it's her and Cam, and they're sitting in the front lounge. And she's like, let me play you a song. And she plays All My Exes, the demo. And she's like, so what do you think? I was like, I like this song. She's like, you really like it? And Cameron's over there in the corner just winking at me like, don't you say you heard me. Like, don't you, you didn't hear this song. He wingman the whole thing.
2: That is...
0: close?
2: That's exactly how I remember that happening. Yeah, so my side of the story, though, obviously I had no idea that he played the song for Chase. My husband goes, Lauren, that song, All My Exes, you know, the one I love. He was like, you should play that for Chase. He's perfect for that song. I bet he would love it. And he'd already played it for him. So they made me think it was my idea. Like, I was this genius that put this together. And then months later is when they told me that he had...
0: Oh, really?
2: Oh, yeah. I did not know.
0: They kept that secret for a while.
2: Yes. I can't remember exactly when I realized it. But I, at some point, Chase told me, hey, you know your husband played that song for me first, right? I mean, he really believed in it. It was because of my husband.
0: Yeah, and of course, thanks to him, that song's way ahead in the top 10. Do you want to talk some more about All My Exes in just a little bit with my co-host, Lauren Elena? Right now, though, we're 25 in this week's countdown. It's Cody Johnson on Horseback.
3: He's a ranch hand in a pinch, man. Hotter than the red on a cattle brand. Because she's a gold digger with a quick trigger. A cast iron skillet swinging lid flipper.

horseback. Now he's a buckskin, 15 hands, five-time team road champion.

0: Horseback.
1: Cody Johnson up one at number 25, Horseback. Lauren Elena, this week's Countdown co-host, and up next is Jason Aldean. When he was in here as my co-host, he was telling me that he has been a fan of yours for a very long time.
2: I've known Lauren, I think, right when she came off American Idol. She came off that show, and we put her on the My Kind of Party tour opening for us, and Luke was on that tour, too. And really, you know, I think she probably did all that stuff before she was really ready as far as touring. You know, but the one thing I always knew about her is that she was a phenomenal singer. And I am, like, truly a fan of hers and have been since I met her when she was, you know, 17 years old. So it's been really cool for me the last year or so to see her finally start to get what I felt like was coming her way.
3: Oh, that is so nice. That just makes me want to cry.
1: That is so nice, isn't it?
3: He was my first tour ever. Talk about a life change. I mean, my first tour ever. Luke Bryan and Jason Aldean. That's crazy. But I learned so much. Like, that was so good for me. So, so grateful to have been able to go out there and do that with him. And he's been a dear friend of mine. Always been in my corner. I've been on tour with him multiple times. He's taken me out. I feel so grateful. Jason Aldean's not a bad person to have in your corner.
1: Yeah, I guess. He's next to 24. Jason Aldean, and Anytime Soon.

0: Jason Aldean, once again at number 24, anytime soon. I'm Lon Helton, and coming up, my co-host Lauren Elena learned something that she didn't know from Russell Dickerson. Country Countdown
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12: For the Muskogee and Tahlequah areas, your Sunday forecast, mostly sunny, a few higher clouds moving on through with those daytime highs right around 90 degrees. Those overnight lows for Monday morning, 60s to right around 70 with daytime highs low 90s. In the 2 News Weather Center, I'm meteorologist Brandon Woolley.
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0: Blake Shelton again at number 23. Let him in anyway. Lauren Elena is in as my co-host this weekend. And hey, while we listen to Blake there, you said that you wanted to talk about him.
1: I've went on tour with Blake twice on the Friends and Heroes tour. So he would bring out friends and heroes. And so we were out on tour with the Bellamy Brothers, and it was the end of the tour. And I threw a party. And then a tour party for everyone. And I wasn't sure anyone would come, and everyone came. I had hats. There are pictures and proof on the internet. Please go look it up. It's hilarious. But we played beer pong with the Bellamy Brothers. Blake and I were on a team, and the Bellamy Brothers were a team. And they crushed us. Like, it wasn't even close. They killed us in beer pong. That's one of my favorite memories.
0: I'm surprised Blake isn't better at that. It would seem like he
1: probably... We were both pretty good at it. They just crushed it. They were so good. We were like, what is happening? But he's, you know, he is so fun, so funny. To have that time with him was really special. And it didn't hurt that he was dating Gwen Stefani at the time. I was dying over that. That was so cool. Now they're married.
0: Did he ever introduce you to Gwen?
1: Oh, I got to meet her multiple times. Yeah, she was around a lot. And I was just like, I don't even know what to say to you. I'm so obsessed. But yeah, it was really, she was so kind. So kind.
0: Well, certainly never a dull moment with Blake and Gwen. And from Blake Fear at 23, we move on to 22 in the countdown. It's Megan Maroney and Medicine.

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1: News. I'm Paul Stevens. A Saturday missile strike on an airport in Saudi Arabia's capital of Riyadh, killing 12 people, including an American.
2: This was the second such attack in just 48 hours and raises questions about if the United States could come to the defense of Saudi Arabia and launch a new round of strikes against this Iranian proxy group.
1: Fox's Trey Yingston, Tel Aviv. ICE facing renewed scrutiny following the shooting of a Dominican national, Oscar Belgal, in New York City. An investigation is underway.
3: FBI and HSI are both investigating. They're the lead investigating officers. There is body camera footage. You can clearly see that the that Oscar was accelerating. As we approached the vehicle, we told him lawfully to exit the vehicle.
1: That's Homeland Security Secretary Mark Wayne Mullen earlier today on Fox News Sunday. 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
6: These are the week's top 30 according to Country Aircheck. I'm Lauren Elena here with Lon Helton. Russell Dickerson is next at number 21 with Worth Your While.

0: Russell Dickerson at number 21, Worth Your Wild. Lauren Elena is my countdown co-host. And when Russell was in here doing that job.
1: Oh, boy, that's my boy. You never know what he's going to say.
0: Well, he was telling us about kind of attending your wedding.
2: Being at Lauren Elena's wedding was so fun. It's like I was sitting in the lobby because we were late. They closed the doors. So we watched the whole wedding through the glass.
0: They wouldn't let you into the wedding?
2: No. Me and Shay Mooney, we were both stuck just like looking through the glass.
1: I did not know this. Yeah,
2: but that reception was so fun, man. It was like we were there. Jason and his wife were there. Hardy and his wife were there. So it was like this like fun artist squad that was like, we don't always get to see each other like this.
0: Mm-hmm.
2: And there was no pressure on us. It was all about her. You know, it was just like, it was super fun.
1: Aww. That's hilarious. I did not know that they both watched from the lobby.
0: You didn't know that? Your face. I wish we had it on a video. Because your face when you were listening to them say that he didn't make it in. They locked him out.
1: Maybe they told me that and I've just forgotten, but that's hysterical. Oh, my gosh. Amazing. I always say that I feel like he and I have the same personality. Very outgoing. Love to cut up, make people laugh, make people happy. Yeah, he's like a brother to me, too. I love him and his wife, Kaylee.
0: Yeah, that's really pretty cool. And, of course, we're talking about Russell Dickerson, who's there at number 21. As we move on to number 20, it's Graylin James, Water at a Wedding.
3: Well,

0: Graylin James again at number 20. That's Water at a Wedding. Lauren Elena is my co-host this week. And through the show, we were talking about your husband, Cam. And I mentioned I had a chance to meet him at Jason Aldean's charity golf tournament. And Luke Bryan was there, too. And just hearing people talk about different things and maybe putting two and two together. Did Luke play a role in you meeting your husband, Cam?
1: Yes. So Luke's niece, his niece's husband is friends with my husband. So he knew the family and went to Crush My Playa and was backstage at Luke's Crush My Playa. And I was playing it. And he was walking back out to see the show. Cameron had no idea who I was. Absolutely no idea. And had some margaritas. And I said, "Where are you going with those drinks?" And he literally, I'll never forget it, he like looked over his shoulder like, "Is she talking to me?"
0: You made the first?
1: I did.
0: Wow.
1: And he said, "I'm not going anywhere," and handed one to me and sat down and gave my friends the other ones. And the funniest thing is we were like hanging out and I got tacos and I knew immediately I had met my match because I ate the tacos and he was talking and he looked back at me and said, "Dang, nobody was going to take those tacos away from you. Did you already eat all of them?" And I was like, "Excuse me?" And then he went back out to the show, had no idea I was an artist. And then I came out and sang. And he was out in the crowd, and he was like, "Wait, what is going on with this girl?"
0: So when you were introduced to him as Lauren Elena, he had no...
1: Nope, no idea.
0: He did not know that Lauren Elena was a...
1: No, but he figured it out pretty quickly.

0: Luke Bryan and a number one from 6 years ago. That's One Margarita. Lauren Elena along as my co-host this week. And as we get back to the countdown at 19 is a guy who you did a song with a while back, John Party.
1: Yes, I've actually done a couple songs with John. Yeah. But we put one out together on my project a few years ago called Getting Over Him. Really fun song. He's such a great guy. I've known him forever. He's a big goofball. Have you spent some time with him? He's very big goofball. He's like the tallest goofball you'll ever meet. When my husband and I first started dating, or like 6 months in, I was like, have you ever listened to any of my music? And he was like, yeah, yeah. And I was like, well, what's your favorite song of mine? And he said, don't blame it on whiskey with John Party. And I said, that's not my song. That's John's. So that's, I always think of that when I think of John.
0: Well, here's another one of John's songs. It's a 19 this week. Mr. Party and Boots Off.

0: John Party at number 19, Boots Off. I'm Lon Helton, and coming up, we're going to get the latest on Benny, who is the 15-month-old daughter of my co-host, Lauren Elena.
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1: For the Muskogee and Tahlequah areas, your Sunday forecast, mostly sunny, a few higher clouds moving on through, with those daytime highs right around 90 degrees. Those overnight lows for Monday morning, 60s to right around 70, with daytime highs low 90s. In the 2 News Weather Center, I'm meteorologist Brandon Woolley.
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0: Hardy, along with Eric Church, Morgan Wallen, and Tim McGraw. They're at number 18 with MacArthur. Lauren Elena, along as this week's Countdown co-host. And before we leave Hardy, you got a couple things in common with him. Of course, you guys had a collaboration a few years ago called One Beer, but you've also got a couple daughters about the same age.
1: Yes, we've been walking through that together. It was really fun. They had Rosie a few months before we had our daughter, and it's just been so crazy to have a dear friend in the industry have a baby at the same time. And One Beer's about having babies, and neither one of us had babies when we put that song out, so it's kind of a full circle moment, you know? We both went to each other's first birthday, and our daughters, you know, we don't get to see each other as much as we'd like to, but our daughters are friends, and they play together, and when I went back on tour, they were already on the road with Rosie. And so I called them and asked them, how have you taken the baby on the bus? And they talked me through. Rosie outgrew her bassinet, and we used Rosie's bassinet on my bus. Right? It was like we got the second hand. We got Rosie's bassinet. So that was really fun. And
0: what a great connection.
1: Yeah, so I was like asking them, what did she do when she's like sleeping in the bassinet? It's just so crazy. And I'm so grateful that they, you know, were able to give us insight on that.
0: And what a great connection, too. We're talking about Hardy, who was there at 18. As we move on to number 17 in the chart, it's Co-Wetzel and Ella Langley, Jaded.

0: Nicole Wetzel and Ella Langley up one to number 17 with Jaded. Lauren Elena along is this week's Countdown co-host. And we were just talking about your daughter, Benny, who at 15 months, I would assume that she's probably pretty mobile, right?
1: Oh, very.
0: Yeah.
1: We're very mobile. It's scary. She's everywhere.
0: Well, that's a life changer.
1: You cannot turn your back at any
0: point. Whole life changer once they become mobile.
1: Everyone told me that, and I was like so excited for her to walk. But she's got such a big personality. She's a big talker. I mean,
0: well, as you said before, what a surprise between you and Cam.
1: She's very chatty. When we took her to her 12-month appointment, the pediatrician was like, I guess at the 12 months, they want them to be able to say like mama, dada, and like another word. And at her 12-month appointment, she was saying like 15 to 20 words. And it's crazy. Anything with a B, she can say. Like she says belly button, bumblebee, Bobo, Benny. She can say
0: her name. Because her name
1: starts with a B. Yeah, her name is Benny.
0: Where did her name come from?
1: So my grandfather was Benny, and her name is Benny Doll Arnold. So Benny, B-E-N-I, it was my grandfather's name. The name is very special to us.
0: I love that. Benny Doll Arnold, the daughter of my co-host Lauren Elena. As we get back to the countdown, we're at 16. It's Jelly Roll and Hands Up.

0: Jelly Roll at number 16, Hands Up. I'm Lon Helton, and coming up, a very special bucket list tour date for my co-host, Lauren Elena. Country Countdown USA.
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0: Hudson Westbrook up a couple of number 15, Painted You Pretty.
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0: Zach Topp at number 14, South of Sanity. Lauren Elena, along as my co-host this week, we've been talking about your new album called Stages, which chronicles really the three stages in your life, at least thus far. And it's really appropriate, I think, that the very first song on this album is called Babies Having Babies and actually features your brother, Tyler.
1: It was very intentional. Obviously, naming the album Stages and kind of deep diving into different parts of my life, there was no better song to start it than with my big brother, because he's the person that's always been there with me.
0: Is it just the two of you?
1: Just the two of us. We're 18 months apart. And he's actually going to... I'm ending my tour. This is really intentional as well. And the last show of the tour is at the Ryman. I've never headlined the Ryman. And it's going to be a really big night. My brother's going to come sing that song with me there.
0: For the first time?
1: He sang it with me in our hometown once. It'll be the second time.
0: Still?
1: Yeah, it's going to be a big deal.
0: On the stage
1: and,
0: of the Ryman.
1: I auditioned for American Idol on the Ryman stage. So, it's very intentional that I'm ending it.
0: Have you been back on the Ryman stage since?
1: I've performed a couple of times. I've never done a full show, but I did the ACM Honors.
0: But not a full, your own
1: show.
0: That's going to be, how special is that going to be?
1: Yeah.
0: And this one takes place on November 12th. And, of course, for the rest of the tour, go to laurenelena.com. Getting back to this week's chart at 13, it's Luke Combs, Rethink Some Things.

0: Luke Combs up one at number 13, Rethink Some Things. I'm Lon Helton, and coming up, my co-host Lauren Elena looks back at her time on American Idol with Scotty McCreery.
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8: For the Muskogee and Tahlequah areas, your Sunday forecast, mostly sunny, a few higher clouds moving on through, with those daytime highs right around 90 degrees. Those overnight lows for Monday morning, 60s to right around 70, with daytime highs low 90s. In the 2 News Weather Center, I'm meteorologist Brandon Woolley.
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0: Lainey Wilson and John Mayer again at number 12 with Phone Keys Wallet. We're counting them down here this week with my co-host Lorna Lena. And Lainey Wilson tells the story in here that her husband Duck is friends with more male country stars than she is.
1: And so is mine.
0: And she learned stuff about...
1: And you know
0: about,
1: who else he's friends with? Duck is friends with my husband.
0: I'm not surprised. Not surprised a bit. You want to talk about Lainey too.
1: Yeah, Lainey, I love that girl so much. Talk about somebody who worked hard for a really long time. Mm-hmm. She, you know, she was in town writing songs and trying to piece her career together for years. So just to watch her resilience and how hard she works. I mean, she outworks everybody. She's a workhorse. I just love her work ethic and her heart. And after I had my daughter, I was in the state of panic about my career. And I would never sing again for my daughter, but it was just like a time where I was like, maybe my time has passed and what I did is what I was meant to do, and that may be it for me. And I called Lainey over, and she came and she met the baby, and she sat with me on my bed for over an hour saying, God is not done with you in this career. I just know it. Big things are coming for you. And she really put a little pep back in my step when I needed it desperately. And I'm so grateful for that. And she was right, because now I got a song in the top 10. And I could have never seen that for myself then, you know, in that moment. But she kind of saw it for me and really encouraged me. And she's a good pal.
0: That's pretty cool. Another really good pal to have for sure, Lainey Wilson. She was there at number 12. As we move on to number 11, it's Riley Green, Think 'Cause You're Drunk.

0: Lakes Country 102.1 is KEOK Tahlequah.
1: News. I'm Carmen Roberts. The Houthis say they did it. And President Trump says the U.S. may join Saudi retaliation for yesterday's airport attack that killed 12, including an American.
2: Still, the Houthis are continuing to issue new threats. A spokesperson for the group warned foreign airlines against using Saudi airspace or airports as the conflict escalates. The question now is how Saudi Arabia will respond.
1: Fox's Trey Yingston, Tel Aviv. Another Saudi airport terminal was struck today. Hundreds of thousands of people are still without power in the south after Hurricane Isaias.
3: Talking hundreds of trees down, power lines littering the Gulf Coast states. It is going to take days for cleanup crews to restore things back to normal.
1: Fox Weather's Michael Estime in Gulf Shores, Alabama. Today, the storm's remnants are pouring rain on the northeast. 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
12: These are the week's top 30 according to Country Air Check. I'm Lauren Elena here with Lon Helton. Zach John King has his first top 10, Get to Drinkin'.

0: Zach John King, once again at number 10. That's Get to Drinkin'. Lauren Elena is my countdown co-host this week. Your new album is Stages, and we talked about how it represents different stages of your life, and I would guess that one of the biggest has to be, 15 years ago when you were on the stage of American Idol. Of course, that's where you met Scotty McCreery, and when he was in here as my co-host, he talked about that time.
1: I don't see Lauren as much as I wish I could, but every time we do run into each other, you know, it's like we pick up right where we left off, and I will always be her biggest fan. I remember meeting her day one of Hollywood Week there at Idol and hearing her sing and being like, good gracious, like, this is what I'm up against. She is just, I still think she's probably one of, if not the best voice in Nashville. Not female vocalist, just voice. She can do it all. I'm always rooting for her, and I love seeing her on the chart. She's had a bunch of big hits now, so nothing new to her. She's a hit maker, so, man, I'm sure she's crushing it as a mama, and hopefully I get to see her soon.
2: Well, how sweet was that? I could not echo that more for him. Obviously, day one of this career I've walked through with him. That was, honestly, when we were 16 and 17, it was kind of hard because everyone thought we were dating and we weren't. And so it was a little bit weird for us then because we were like brother and sister, and then everyone tried to couple us as like a couple, and we were like, this is not a thing.
0: So never, not even...
2: Never, nope.
0: Little spark ever.
2: Just never. Isn't that funny? And everybody really wanted that for us, but, you know, it just wasn't... We're more like siblings. I mean, we're very close. We just never saw each other that way, really. But he has always been in my corner, and I've always been in his. And now, you know, we're in a very similar stage of life with family and careers and everything. And it's just so crazy to think back to those little kids and what we have now. And just, I'm just so proud of him. Yep.

Scotty McCreary along with Hootie and the Blowfish. They're number one from last year. That's Bottle Rockets. Lauren Elena is my co-host, and at number nine, it's Dan and Shay with Say So.

0: Say so. Dan and Shay once again at number 9 with Say So. Lauren Elena is this week's Countdown co-host, and we've been talking about a lot of your friends here through the show, and another one that you want to talk about is Cody Johnson.
1: Yes, I am obsessed with Cody Johnson. Our music is so different, but I think he is just like top-notch. In my opinion, doesn't miss with the music. I pretty much love everything that he puts out. And so I got to go on tour with him a couple years ago, and I was so excited about that. And I just would like everybody to know that he is a real deal cowboy, because he was practicing like lassoing a pretend bull in the parking lot during the day. Most people are drinking beer and watching football. Cody Johnson's out there with a lasso, like lassoing all day. My husband and I were just watching him out the window of the bus like, dang, this guy is like a real cowboy.
0: Did you ever try it?
1: I didn't try it. I was too scared to ask him to.
0: Interrupt me.
1: I would ask him now.

0: Cody Johnson's recent number one, That's the Fall. I'm Lon Helton. Coming up, something that you didn't see in the current video from my co-host, Lorna Lena.
1: Surprise.
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1: For the Muskogee and Tahlequah areas, your Sunday forecast, mostly sunny, a few higher clouds moving on through with those daytime highs right around 90 degrees. Those overnight lows for Monday morning, 60s to right around 70, with daytime highs low 90s. In the 2 News Weather Center, I'm meteorologist Brandon Woolley.
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0: Luke Bryan, once again at number 8, country, and she knows it. Lauren Elena is along as my co-host this week, and we now come to your song at number 7. I want to talk about the video here a little bit, because it's you and Chase singing, but another couple doing all the stuff.
1: Yes, well, you know, it would be a little weird, I think, for Chase and I to be doing it. And fun fact about this video, I was pregnant, and no one knew, and I

0: had started showing. And so that's why I'm seated the whole video behind
1: a table.
0: Because we're hiding my baby bump in this song. Because I was like, how are we going to make this make sense? I'm like singing about all my exes and I have this very round baby belly poking out. So we got creative in the music video world.
1: I love the whole angle of the song too. Just the idea, it's usually people are in self-denial about all their shortcomings. But here's, I know.
0: It's a very self-deprecating song.
1: I know all the things I've screwed up. I was there.
0: Yeah, I was a part of that. I witnessed that. It was me. But yeah, it's very self-deprecating, which I can be.
1: Now, here it is, my co-host Lauren Elena, along with Chase Matthew, there at 7, All My Exes.

0: My co-hosts Lauren Elena and Chase Matthew, again at number 7, that's All My Exes. And Lauren, we talked earlier about how you're one of the writers on this song, but I'm curious, I mean, from the very beginning, as you were writing it, did you hear this as a duet?
1: Yeah, no, actually, I think we wrote it as a duet, but I also recorded the second verse solo in case we decided not to do it as a duet, so maybe my husband had the version with just me singing it, I don't know. But we did reconfigure the lyrics a little bit when we got Chase on it.
0: Yeah, how so?
1: So in the second verse, it says, "Heaven ready, ain't no doubt about me. Yeah, I can throw them back like the boys in Nashville." So originally, I think it said Knoxville.
0: Were you thinking of someone from Knoxville to be the duet partner?
1: Well, I had thought about maybe doing it with Morgan Wallen, actually, at first, because I had just signed at Big Loud, and Morgan and I have been friends for a really long time.
0: I've known him forever. And he's on Big Loud record label.
1: Yeah, right? We're at the same record label. But if I'm being totally honest, I really loved this song, and Morgan obviously is putting out so much music and is like the biggest star in the format.
0: Mm-hmm.
1: And there was a part of me that didn't want to get lost in the Morgan Wallen narrative with my music.
0: No, understandable.
1: So it's really funny. I've actually never shared that story before.
0: Wow, thanks for that. I love that. What a great story. And we're talking about All My Exes when what maybe might have been with my co-host Lauren Elena as we get back to the countdown at number 6, Zella Langley, Loving Life Again.

0: Ella Langley again at number 6, Loving Life Again.
1: I'm Lauren Elena here with Lon Helton. Coming up, we'll get the week's top 5.
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0: Luke Combs at number 5 with Be By You. Lauren Elena is my co-host this week, and earlier we were talking about you meeting Scotty McCreery in American Idol and 15 years since then, but you know, it's fascinating to me because neither you nor Scotty really kind of rode that rocket ship to stardom the way that Carrie Underwood and Kelly Clarkson did. So I am kind of curious about where you are now. You know, it seems to me, just kind of listening to this album and how good it is, like you're ready to go here. Does it feel to you that this is, it sort of
1: my
0: can
1: moment.
0: Be a, huh?
1: My moment.
0: Yeah.
1: I hope so.
0: Do you get that
1: sense? You know, you're so right about Idol not just catapulting me into stardom like the other, like Kelly and Carrie. And I'm actually so grateful for that because I was so young. I was 15 when I auditioned and 16 at the finale. Mm. I had not really figured out exactly what I wanted to say yet. Mm-hmm. You know, I hadn't been to Nashville and really jumped in and like written music with the best of the best and learned from these amazing songwriters and creators in Nashville who have helped shape me into the woman that I am now.
0: Wow, fascinating. Hang on to that for a second. And I do want to pick things up and find out where you are right now. We'll do that with Lauren Elena after we get to number 4. It's Stella Lefty in Boston. On a

0: Stella Lefty had her very first number one last week. It's at number four this week with Boston.
1: 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Here's my song in this week's top 30.

0: John Morgan up a couple to number three with Kid Myself.
1: I'm Lauren Elena here with Lon Helton. Coming up, Lon and I will have the number one song in the USA.
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11: For the Muskogee and Tahlequah areas, your Sunday forecast, mostly sunny, a few higher clouds moving on through with those daytime highs right around 90 degrees. Those overnight lows for Monday morning, 60s to right around 70, with daytime highs low 90s. In the 2 News Weather Center, I'm meteorologist Brandon Woolley.
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0: We never have any idea what my in-studio co-host is going to say, so let's head back to the countdown here on Lakes Country 102.1.

0: Morgan Wallen up a couple to number two with Been By Now. This week's Countdown co-host is Lauren Elena, and we've been talking about your album Stages through the show and how it chronicles the various stages in your life. And you know, this might surprise some people, but your current hit, All My Exes, is your very first top 10 since Road Less Traveled, which was like more than 10 years ago.
1: Road Less Traveled went number one 6 years after I was on Idol. So it took a while to get there, too. And then, I mean, I haven't had my own number one in, well, it was 2017, I think, when Road Less Traveled went number one. So it's been a while. So to be kind of on the cusp of, like, looking at another number one and having this new music and having this feeling again of excitement, and I can feel it in the fans. More people are coming to the shows. We're selling more tickets. To have this trajectory so far into my career and to be lifted up, and I feel the community supporting me and stuff, is just so amazing. And I feel ready for whatever's coming, and I really think I've got my feet planted now. And I mean, don't call it a comeback, because I really never went anywhere. But to have a number one this far removed from the other one is just amazing.
0: We will keep our fingers crossed for you. With that in mind, it is on to this week's number one song. It's Kenny Chesney and Carry On.

0: Kenny Chesney is 37th. Number one, Carry On. And there they are. The top 30 country hits of the USA is compiled by Country Air Check. We've been counting them down here with Lauren Elena. And you're on tour and headlining stages tour.
1: Got some dates for us. Oh, I'm so excited. We're popping all around, so everybody come see us. We're going to be in Springfield, Missouri on the 15th, Little Rock, Arkansas on the 16th, Columbia, Missouri on the 17th, Lexington, Kentucky on the 22nd, Cleveland on the 25th, and we do two nights in Orlando. I'm very excited about this, though. It's kind of, we kind of roped it into the tour, but it's at Disney. So we're going to be at Disney, and my daughter's going. Come see us at Disney. We'll be there the 26th and the 27th.
0: And the Ryman later.
1: And the Ryman November 12th. We end the tour at the Ryman.
0: Of course, the current hit is All My Exes, along with Chase Matthew. Best luck with that. It's just such a great pleasure to have you in here, and thanks for helping me count down the hits.
1: Of course, this can't be the last, the first of many. I'll come back.
0: Promise.
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4: For the Muskogee and Tahlequah areas, your Sunday forecast, mostly sunny, a few higher clouds moving on through, with those daytime highs right around 90 degrees. Those overnight lows for Monday morning, 60s to right around 70, with daytime highs low 90s. In the 2 News Weather Center, I'm meteorologist Brandon Woolley.
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10: Welcome to the official Texas Countdown. I'm Chuck Taylor. This is where we bring you the top 20 songs in Texas music as reported by Radio to the Texas Regional Radio Report. This week, a song returns to the countdown, a brand new entry, some big jumps, and a few songs changing places. Plus, we'll spend time with this week's guest, Jaden Grissom. Let's get started. Sometimes a song doesn't disappear because people stop listening. It just needs another week to find its way back into the conversation. And that's exactly what happened with Lanny Butler. City Cowgirl, off the countdown last week, but Texas country singer and songwriter is back in the mix this week at number 20.

0: After spending the last 2 weeks at number 20, AJ Vallejo moves in the right direction this week, up to number 19 with Day Drinking. I'm Chuck Taylor. You're listening to the official Texas Countdown. Up next, we'll check in with this week's guest, Jaden Grissom.
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7: For the Muskogee and Tahlequah areas, your Sunday forecast, mostly sunny, a few higher clouds moving on through, with those daytime highs right around 90 degrees. Those overnight lows for Monday morning, 60s to right around 70, with daytime highs low 90s. In the 2 News Weather Center, I'm meteorologist Brandon Woolley.
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0: Jaden Grissom is my guest this week on the official Texas Countdown. He grew up in Lubbock, and I asked him what's in the water in Lubbock that turns out great songwriters.
11: You know, I really don't know. I think it's just the way people are out here to each other, the way we treat each other, the way we act, and the way we work hard really creates a personality among the people that live here. And also, there's not really much to do here, so we find things to write about and come up with really cool ideas and work together to make really cool songs, and I think you're going to see that in this music output.

That's Midland falling one spot this week to number 18 with Shooting Memories with Tequila. Sandy June has already put together quite a run in Texas country. She's a Santa Fe, Texas native, and earlier this year, she took home New Female Vocalist of the Year at the Texas Regional Radio Music Awards. Her new single, Good Old Girls, enters the countdown this week at number 17.

0: That's Sandy June debuting at number 17 this week. 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
1: For the Muskogee and Tahlequah areas, your Sunday forecast, mostly sunny, a few higher clouds moving on through, with those daytime highs right around 90 degrees. Those overnight lows for Monday morning, 60s to right around 70, with daytime highs low 90s. In the 2 News Weather Center, I'm meteorologist Brandon Woolley.
2: When I started school sports, I didn't know who I wanted to be. I just wanted to play.
3: But looking back, I developed character, resilience, and integrity. 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
7: I'm Chuck Taylor. This is the official Texas Countdown, counting down the top 20 songs in Texas as reported to the Texas Regional Radio Report. William Clark Green is one of this week's big gainers, climbing three spots from number 19 last week to number 16 this week with Good Time.

0: That's Sheila Marshall climbing three more spots from number 18 to number 15 with What Do You Pray For? And just like that, two consecutive songs have picked up three positions on the countdown. There's more movement ahead, and we'll get back to our conversation with Jaden Grissom.
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5: For the Muskogee and Tahlequah areas, your Sunday forecast, mostly sunny, a few higher clouds moving on through, with those daytime highs right around 90 degrees. Those overnight lows for Monday morning, 60s to right around 70, with daytime highs low 90s. In the 2 News Weather Center, I'm meteorologist Brandon Woolley.
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0: We're counting down the top 20 songs in Texas music on the official Texas Countdown, and the climb continues for Dylan Gossett. This one comes with a pretty personal story behind it. Gossett wrote Honeysuckle on a tour bus after his 2025 Stagecoach debut. At number 14, here's Dylan Gossett with Honeysuckle.

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1: Jaden Grissom is my guest this week on the official Texas Countdown. We talked about his latest single, This Time.
2: That song specifically, and when I heard it recorded, like sonically, I just felt like I could drive down the road to it. You know, roll my windows down, turn it up, and drive down the road to it. So it's just a good song. It's got a good idea about it. Like, it's about a young guy telling a girl that he's never going to mess up, but he probably will. But this time he's going to do everything he can possibly to make her experience the best he can. So I think it's got a good vibe about it. It's got great lyrics to it. And you can drive down the road and listen to it like a regular country song, too. So.

0: Little movement in the other direction for Chuck Wimmer and Brandi Bielan. You and Whiskey dropped number 11 to number 13 this week, but it's still very much in the conversation after its release earlier this year. Two more songs to close out our first hour.
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4: Get outside and enjoy the weekend. We'll have more clouds around on Saturday, but still comfortable with highs in the mid-70s. More sunshine in the forecast on Sunday. We'll start out cool with lows in the upper 50s and then work our way into the upper 70s for highs. 80s will eventually come back next week. In the 2 News Weather Center, I'm Chief Meteorologist Michael Sager.
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0: Amanda K. Ferris has another reason to like this week. She's moving up two spots higher with Cheat on You landing at number 12.

0: That's Ronnie Bowen closing out the first hour with another two-spot jump. Ain't That a Drink moves from number 13 to number 11. And the song has been one of several Bowen releases keeping him busy this year. The top 10 coming up in hour two, along with more with this week's guest, Jaden Grissom.
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3: Get outside and enjoy the weekend. We'll have more clouds around on Saturday, but still comfortable with highs in the mid-70s. More sunshine in the forecast on Sunday. We'll start out cool with lows in the upper 50s and then work our way into the upper 70s for highs. 80s will eventually come back next week. In the 2 News Weather Center, I'm Chief Meteorologist Michael Sager.
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0: Welcome back for our second hour. I'm Chuck Taylor. We're counting down the top 20 songs in Texas as reported by radio to the Texas Regional Radio Report. And we're into the top 10 now, and there's a lot of movement waiting for us. We got a song holding its ground, a couple big jumps, and by the time we get to the top of the chart, we'll have a brand new number one. Plus, more with Jaden Grissom. Let's get to it. The Josh Abbott Band holds exactly where they were last week with Fan of You checking in at number 10.

0: That's Tristan Robertson making the biggest move this week. Six spots going all the way from number 15 to number 9 with Down for the Ride. That is the biggest upward movement into the top 10 this week, and it puts Robertson right in the middle of the action as we head toward the top of the chart. Up next, more with this week's guest, Jaden Grissom.
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0: Jaden Grissom joins me this week on the official Texas Countdown, and we talked about working with one of his heroes, Josh Abbott.
10: Yeah, you know, like they say, like some people say never meet your heroes, but my experience was the complete opposite with that. Like, Josh did everything he possibly could to give me tips and just help me learn what a sonically correct sound should sound like, and help me learn how to act in the studio and what you should act like with a producer and tell them what things you want out of that. So, I mean, it was just such a big blessing to have him there. And obviously, he is one of my heroes, right? So getting to see him in that studio and him actually be invested into the music we were creating was insane, and I'm really blessed to be able to have that opportunity, obviously.

That's Caleb Sutton climbing four spots as Howdy Mab moves from number 12 to number 8. Frank Ray moves another step higher this week, going from number 8 to number 7 with Third Row George Strait.

0: That's Frank Ray moving up to number 7. We're getting very close to the biggest stories on this week's chart. 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
0: Featured track. Time now for this week's featured track. Sometimes the right song doesn't need to shout to get your attention. Wade Bone spent more than 2 decades building a career around songs that can sound equally at home in a Texas dance hall, a listening room, or on a big outdoor stage. His newest album takes that long view of his career seriously. This week's featured track is Wade Bone's Way to the Levee.

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1: Get outside and enjoy the weekend. We'll have more clouds around on Saturday, but still comfortable with highs in the mid-70s or sunshine in the forecast on Sunday. We'll start out cool with lows in the upper 50s and then work our way into the upper 70s for highs. 80s will eventually come back next week. In the 2 News Weather Center, I'm Chief Meteorologist Michael Sager.
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5: Radio plays them and we count them down. I'm Chuck Taylor and this is the official Texas Countdown. We're getting down to the business end of this week's countdown and the next two songs are both moving up. Ty Stelk has been climbing this chart for several weeks. This week he moves from number 7 to number 6 with Would Have Been It.

0: Sundance Head isn't going anywhere this week as Guinevere holds on to number 5, giving us a little stability in a countdown that's been moving all over the place this week. More with Jaden Grissom in this week's final 4 songs coming up when the official Texas countdown continues.
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0: Welcome back. We're up to our number 4 song as Timothy Howe makes a serious move this week, jumping 2 spots from number 6 to number 4 with I Don't Drink Anymore.

0: You are listening to the official Texas Countdown. Here's Chuck Taylor with this week's featured artist.
1: Time to check in one final time with this week's guest, Jaden Grissom. And I asked him what wacky thing happened when he was recording his latest album.
2: Okay, cool. That's a great question. Okay, so we got to record in a really, really cool place in Nashville called The Castle. It was a awesome place, and it was actually one of Al Capone's old houses, like a little like hideout kind of thing. But I mean, everyone you've ever heard of, pretty much. I could go down a list of names, but anyone you can think of who has been successful has recorded there. And man, the sounds that that building creates have just been so cool to experience. And like you were saying, something wacky happening. I ended up putting a part into one of the songs where I slapped the strings of the guitar, and the way it sounded in that room sounded different than anywhere else. So we decided to keep it in because of the room.

0: That's the Turnpike Troubadours and Sierra Hall, moving from number 4 to number 3 with Feeling Good Again. It's a song with deep Texas country roots, originally written and recorded by Robert Earl Keen. Two songs remain, and the top of the countdown is waiting.
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5: Get outside and enjoy the weekend. We'll have more clouds around on Saturday, but still comfortable with highs in the mid-70s. More sunshine in the forecast on Sunday. We'll start out cool with lows in the upper 50s and then work our way into the upper 70s for highs. 80s will eventually come back next week. In the 2 News Weather Center, I'm Chief Meteorologist Michael Sager.
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0: We started this hour with a new top 10, and now we're down to the final two. As Jason Scott and the High Heat have been knocking on the door all year, and this week they take another step toward the top as Highway Robbery moves from number 3 to number 2. 12, 12.

0: And there it is. After moving from number 3 to number 2 last week, Curtis Grimes takes the final step this week. That's What Cowboys Do is your new number 1 song in Texas. And there you have it, the top 20 songs in Texas. Big thanks to our guest, Jaden Grissom, for joining us, and thanks to you for listening. I'm Chuck Taylor reminding you, get out, support live Texas music, and soak up those honky-tonk nights. Join us again next week for the official Texas Countdown. Until then, keep it country and keep it Texas.
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4: News. I'm Jamal Osman. Here's what's happening. There have been two strikes on an airport in Saudi Arabia, killing 12 people, including an American. Senator Chris Murphy told CBS's Face the Nation he does not want the U.S. pulled into the conflict.
5: No, I don't think the United States should go to war in Yemen. I mean, this administration is absolutely incompetent in war making.
4: Meantime, Border Czar Tom Homan says ICE will continue its work here in America.
6: Mandami and Hochul want to point their finger at the ICE agent. They want to ignore the fact this man's a public safety threat and ICE has taken him off the street, which makes New York safer.
4: New York City's mayor demanded ICE stop enforcement after a 5-year-old was in the car at the time of that shooting the other day. 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

listen up, cause there's lots of folks in the world today just can't seem to get along. So if you ain't a biker, a preppy, a golfer, a geek, a rebel, a Yankee, a vet, or a freak, urban, suburban, country, a rock, red state, blue state, stoner, a jock, I mean, don't you think it's time just to take it on?

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2: Get outside and enjoy the weekend. We'll have more clouds around on Saturday, but still comfortable with highs in the mid-70s or sunshine in the forecast.

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1: For the Muskogee and Tahlequah areas, overnight tonight, mostly clear skies down into the upper 60s. High temperatures on your Monday, right around 90 degrees, along with mostly sunny skies. Tuesday morning into the lower 70s. High temperatures Tuesday afternoon into the low 90s and partly cloudy. In the 2 News Weather Center, I'm meteorologist Brandon Woolley.
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1: I'm Carmen Roberts. Hurricane Isaias claims a fifth life. Officials say that a tree fell on a home in the town of 96, South Carolina, killing a 67-year-old man. Fox's Sarah Allegre reports on the storm's remnants.
2: We have utility crews out here not only working on just removing debris from the roadways, but also working on restoring power. At the peak of this storm, we reported just yesterday, just around 130,000 customers across Georgia were in the dark. But as of this afternoon, that number is now down to roughly 6,000. But some of the hardest hit areas still have a lot of work ahead, like North Georgia's mountain communities, where thousands still remain without power. Isaias dumped 2 to 4 inches of rain across much of metro Atlanta, saturating the ground as strong winds kicked in.
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0: 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And now, your official 2 News weather forecast.
1: For the Muskogee and Tahlequah areas, overnight tonight, mostly clear skies down to the upper 60s. High temperatures on your Monday, right around 90 degrees, along with mostly sunny skies. Tuesday morning into the lower 70s. High temperatures Tuesday afternoon into the low 90s and partly cloudy. In the 2 News Weather Center, I'm meteorologist Brandon Woolley.
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0: 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And now, your official 2 News weather forecast.
1: For the Muskogee and Tahlequah areas, overnight tonight, mostly clear skies, down into the upper 60s. High temperatures on your Monday, right around 90 degrees, along with mostly sunny skies. Tuesday morning, into the lower 70s. High temperatures Tuesday afternoon, into the low 90s and partly cloudy. In the 2 News Weather Center, I'm meteorologist Brandon Woolley.
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1: News. I'm Jim Ossman. Here's what's happening. Louisiana Republican Senator John Kennedy and Michigan Senate candidate Abdul El Sayed are trading insults. El Sayed implied Kennedy belongs to the KKK. Kennedy responded on Fox's Sunday Morning Futures.
2: They also think that Dr. Seuss and Mr. Potato Head are racist, too. Mm. Look, how could I possibly be a racist? I'm not a Democrat. Mine is the party of Lincoln.
1: Meantime, the Gulf Coast is cleaning up after a hurricane.
3: The wind here was just like a freight train or a locomotive. It was so loud.
1: The storm killed two in Florida, two in Alabama, and one in South Carolina. The president is sending help to several southern states impacted by the storm. 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